0: and your teams.
1: You know what's starting to happen? It used to be automatic checks and balances in college football, right? It used to be you had to toe a line and you had to do certain things because you wanted the opportunity to be able to go make money in this sport. You also used to be a starving student.
0: Yep.
1: You also used to have to find rides.
0: Yeah.
1: You also used to have to pool your money together. And the landscape has changed. So with any great change like that, you'll see a behavioral shift.
0: That's a good point.
1: Because now you don't feel like if you have $200,000, $300,000, $400,000 in your bank and you're a college student, and in some cases $2-3 million in your bank account and a college student, some of the rules and decorum and all of those things start to fade away.
0: Yes.
1: They start to dissipate because now you're feeling a little bit different. You're feeling like whatever happens, I can survive it because you're not taking away from the possibility to make money at this thing.
0: Right.
1: It's literally in there. This is a real thing. Now, I'm not saying this is in every situation, but you will see a shift in behavior and mentality when you got it. When you got it.
0: Mm-hmm.
1: When you can come out of college in some cases with $20 million, $15, $10 million, $2 million in your bank account already.
0: Good Lord. Yeah.
1: There is a different level of urgency. Right? Like, so now it's like, oh, okay, I'm going to start playing by my rules because I can. And, you know, the consequences don't feel as dire.
0: Yeah. That's a great take. Was that your wife's?
1: No, that was me. That's
0: okay,
1: me.
0: Good job. Good job. I love that.
1: But I'll give it to her. No, she said those exact words to me.
0: Beautiful. And hat tip to Steve Sarkisian for blaming the media and society for the behavior of his player. Maybe a Sark apology just can be an every Wednesday thing that we do. Want to make sure he caught his deserved stray as well. Anyway.
1: Stupid is what stupid does.
0: Back to the pros. We're coming to you live in the Fox Sports Radio studios. And coming up next, let's get to that quarterback that's outdoing Baker Mayfield on ball security.
1: Please, let's do it.
0: Yes, let's get to that coming up next. That's Ephraim. I'm Mark. It's Fox Sports Radio.
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20: ABC News, I'm Wayne Cabot. A British base that houses U.S. troops may have been the target of five accused terrorists arrested today after a tip. Police stopping three vans heading to a Royal Air Force base in Fairford, which hosts the U.S. Air Force's 501st Combat Support Wing. Iran recently threatened that base, according to local officials. Maggie Blythe, temporary chief constable.
21: Again, can't go into details, but I can give reassurance that we believe the matter to be contained. And as a set of agencies working together across Gloucestershire, we're gathering and responding to local intelligence all the time.
20: President Trump says the suspects were, quote, looking to do big damage. As a nor'easter continues to swirl, high tide is now hitting the Jersey Shore, pushing water back onto streets and homes. China's gift to the U.S., two giant pandas, arrived today in Atlanta via FedEx. Atlanta, one of three zoos in the U.S. to house them. This is ABC News.
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17: In the Sunday night NFL game, the Rams lead 7-0 at Denver late in the first quarter. Denver's kicker Will Lutz has just missed a 43-yard field goal that hit the upright. The Rams' score came on a touchdown pass from Matthew Stafford, 5 yards to Tyler Higbee, the tight end. Baltimore in Rio beat Dallas 34-31 on a 56-yard field goal at the end. San Francisco 36-30 over Arizona. Brock Purdy, 4 touchdown passes. Wins on the road for Las Vegas and Minnesota. Buffalo at home had 5 turnovers and still came back and beat the Chargers 24-16. The Giants were 4-for-4 on field goals, winning 12-7 over Tennessee in the rain. Washington surprised Seattle 33-31. Detroit and Jacksonville with home wins. Today was the final day of the MLB regular season. Philadelphia won to make the playoffs, beating Tampa Bay 7-3. Houston won 9-0 at the A's to win the AL West. I'm Steve DeSager.
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21: Off we go into the night. The field goal is up, and it is no good. The Rams continue to lead the Broncos 7-0. Broncos come up empty on that drive. The list of unbeatens in the NFL continues to dwindle. The Minnesota Vikings go to 3-0. The 49ers go to 3-0. The Chiefs and Raiders, sit at 3-0. And the Buffalo Bills, after a wonky start today, also go to 3-0. But thank you for your time. Cincinnati Bengals, let's see, am I missing anybody else? Thank you for your time. Seattle Seahawks, the champs, go down in the nation's capital. We're talking about all of it right here on Fox Football Sunday, right here in the Fox Sports Radio studios. Okay, Ephraim, I thought you were on one there a second ago. Let's keep that going. What are you saying with regard to the New England Patriots and how the easy point, which is that schedule easy, now schedule hard, but there's the harder point, which is how was this team affected by the offseason and the story about Mike Vrabel and Diana Rossini?
22: So... You can look at it like, okay, this possibly couldn't have an effect, right? Because the two really don't connect in terms of effort on the field or play calling, any of that. It's the nuance of things like that. So great majority of those players are married, correct?
21: I would think.
22: I know if I was on that team and my coach was caught having an affair with a reporter who covers the team, has been in the locker room, all of those things, I would have to have that conversation a lot with my wife.
21: Mm. Yeah.
22: So when I'm talking about a breach of trust, now, some players may be like, whatever, man, he doing whatever he doing.
21: Right.
22: But as you get older and you're more mature and you start making choices in your life of respect, character, things like that, things you're teaching your kids. And then you have someone in place of an authority figure in your life. It has a lot to do with you having the ability to have success. That's breached that trust that you practice every day in your own life, with your own family, your own kids, and your own wife. Having to have that conversation with someone outside that locker room is a little bit different. They're now looking at the situation a little bit different. All that does is weigh on players. Now, I'm not saying it's affecting how they're playing or anything like that, but once there's a thread or something like that and people start tugging at that thread, the players may have forgotten, but their spouses and some have kids who are old enough to know what that is or read that, or someone in their class or school has said something to them. That changes the dynamic in the locker room and in the meeting rooms. And it has a subconscious effect on how you start listening to someone in as an authority figure.
21: Huh.
22: Oh, by the way, the owner of the team was caught in a sting operation soliciting prostitution. Follow what I'm saying now?
21: Yep.
22: So now you got your family like, what's going on over there? These are the people who are responsible for you being a upstanding part of the community. Right? And you're at

0: But we've got a timeline on Myles Garrett, and we've got a bit of a head-scratching report on Puka Nacua. And I'd love to bat those around with you a little bit. 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
23: 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More than 150,000 people are living with HIV in the United States, and they don't know it. But while others are cutting back, we are stepping up. When the world looked away, we didn't, and we never will.
0: ABC News, I'm Wayne Cabot. As gas prices soar, President Trump says his administration is thinking very seriously about a ban on exporting American diesel fuel, hoping to boost supplies here, diesel remaining 75% more expensive than a year ago.
3: The big problem is the refineries in Russia are being blown up. This isn't really a Middle Eastern problem. This is more of a Russia problem.
0: He blames the increase on Russia's war in Ukraine, not on the U.S. war in Iran. Iran today claiming that it captured a U.S. underwater drone in the Strait of Hormuz. Britain suspects Iran may be behind what police there think was a foiled attack on an airbase housing U.S. forces. Five suspects are being held. The massive nor'easter is still causing trouble up and down the Jersey Shore right now. High tide is hitting. And it's still raining. Bands reaching Buffalo, Ottawa, Nova Scotia, down to Richmond, Virginia. Lisa wins Best Pop Video at the VMAs tonight. This is ABC News.
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3: ABC News, I'm Wayne Cabot. Britain suspects Iran may be behind what police think was a foiled attack on an airbase that houses U.S. forces. Five suspects are being held. Counselor for the Cotswold District, Tristan Wilkinson.
4: There was a specific threat about 6 weeks ago from the Iranians on this base. At the time, there was an increased surveillance around the area. This is an operational base. There is, it's no secret that, you know, we have American bombers here that are taking part in what's happening in the Middle East at the moment.
3: And Iran has said that a base used to attack its territory is a legitimate target. President Trump claiming tonight that oil is flowing again through the Strait of Hormuz more than before the war, he says. But after a week trading lower, oil is now trading higher. The East Coast nor'easter, so sprawling, outer bands are as far west as Pittsburgh. Water was so close to houses in Jersey City or in New Jersey that you saw a shark in a driveway. This is ABC.
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13: All right, so we're sitting here in the Fox Sports Radio studios. Can I go back to that Adam Schefter Puka Nacua tweet? I feel like you had something to say about that. We didn't get to all of it.
14: It literally is like,
13: so let me read it again, because the game is tied. The Broncos have tied the game, and I think this is stressful for the Rams. I think it's very stressful for the Rams. I'll explain more on that in a second as to why. But earlier in the show, I read word for word a tweet that Adam Schefter sent at 4:30 in the morning Pacific time today. And here it is. Rams wide receiver Puka Nacua, who is doubtful for Sunday's game at Denver but could return as soon as next week against the Eagles, has been dealing with mainly a groin injury. And that has impacted his explosiveness, per league sources. Functionally, Nacua can play, but he has not felt like he can play with the same explosiveness he has had in the past. The Rams still view it as a short-term injury and think he'll be back sooner rather than later. The organization does not believe surgery in this situation will be needed, but it's also not entirely off of the table if Nacua doesn't show signs of improvement. Still, nobody is thinking that that will be the direction this situation goes, and Nacua could be back next week. Do you know what I've decided? I think Schefter's talking to two people and they're fighting with each other. And so he had to tweet for both of them.
14: This is what I think.
13: Go ahead.
14: I think, say the Rams win this game.
13: Okay.
14: And they continue to win. The need for, you know, maybe surgery, maybe not surgery, right? If they're winning without Puka, this is a contract year, right?
13: Very good point.
14: All of that matters. Do we need, right? we're not saying he does need surgery, but it's not off the table. Meaning, hey, we are 6-1. Let's go on and get you, let's go on to have surgery, get that thing taken care of.
13: Okay, but what if they don't keep winning? What if they lose this football game?
14: Now we don't think you need surgery.
13: Okay. Let me remind
14: you. Now we need more offensive punch.
13: They are in the fourth quarter of a tie game.
14: Yep.
13: They will be in Philadelphia next Sunday.
14: Mm-hmm.
13: And then they welcome the Bills to L.A. the Monday after that.
14: I don't think Sean McVay thinks they can't beat them without Puka Nacua.
13: Okay.
14: That's why I'm saying what I'm saying.
13: Got it.
14: I think Sean has all the faith in the world in Matthew Stafford, Devontae Adams, that defense against anybody. Now, Nacua is, it makes it easy.
13: They are not as explosive without him.
14: Right.
13: Period. I don't care what Devontae did last week against the Giants secondary that watched the football game.
14: Yeah.
13: But this, it's not the same team without him.
14: But I've seen things like this before.
13: It's the best tweet ever.
14: We're winning, right? It seems like that's the conversation.
13: Sean McVay,
14: I think we can win without him.
13: Right.
14: Well, we really need him, but what if we don't? What price do we need him at?
13: I think Schefter was on the phone, and McVay was in one line, and the agent was on the other.
14: Yeah.
13: And they're screaming, and the tweet sounds like the way McVay talks.
14: That's exactly right.
13: I mean, we don't think we need surgery, but we might need surgery. But if we don't have to, then we're not thinking we need surgery. But if we do need surgery, then it's not off the table. But, we think you're going to play next week, or maybe we won't play at all.
14: Another great week, man.
13: Indeed, brother. We'll talk to you again next week. For Ephraim, I'm Mark. Good night. We are Fox
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14: In tonight's NFL game in Denver, the Broncos trailed the Rams at home 16-0 at the half. Denver has tied it at 16-16 early in the fourth quarter. Bo Nix with two touchdown passes in the third quarter and two 2-point passes. Rams wide receiver Puka Nacua is out with a sore groin. In Rio, Baltimore beat Dallas 34-31 on a 56-yard field goal on the final play. San Francisco's 3-0 after beating Arizona. Minnesota's 3-0 after a win at Tampa Bay. Las Vegas 3-0 after coming back for a victory at New Orleans. Buffalo's 3-0 after a comeback win at home against the Chargers. Washington surprised Seattle 33-31. The Seattle Mariners fired manager Dan Wilson. The Major League season, the regular season, ended today. Philadelphia's in the playoffs after a 7-3 win over Tampa Bay. Houston won the AL West after a 9-0 win at the A's. NASCAR victory for Kyle Larson. I'm Steve DeSager.
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16: Let's go, stinking genius.
17: Let's go, big boy. Let's go.
16: Raise your hand if your team's 3-0. Raise your hand right now. Let's go.
17: I'm raising my hand.
16: The Raiders are back.
17: I'm raising my hand.
16: You shouldn't. Keep your hand down.
17: Let's go, my Raiders. Let's go.
16: You're 0 for everything. You even tried to predict their doom. You are not allowed to jump on this bandwagon. I will throw my body in front of the train. I will not allow you on.
17: You know what? You know what bothers me is, and I'm glad that your team is winning, but I want that. What's his name? The producer of Covino and Rich, Dante? Dante G, is that his name?
16: Well, it's Danny G, but go ahead.
17: Okay, ready?

As far as the San Francisco win, wide receiver Mike Evans did leave with rib or oblique injury, or both. It's Mike Evans. It might be those two and two others. The 49ers, by the way, have allowed no sacks in the first three games of a season for the first time ever. And the last NFL team to do that, no sacks in your first three games, Bengals over a decade ago. So the Niners start 3-0 for the fourth time under Kyle Shanahan. And yet again, some old guys

0: The officials are gearing.
1: Well, wait a minute. The Giants had 10 penalties today. Hey, they won.
0: Do you let them score here?
1: Well, that would be ironic against Denver because that was the Terrell Davis Super Bowl when the opponent let him score. Do you remember?
0: Yeah.
1: Against Green Bay.
0: I mean, to try
2: no,
0: to get
2: I don't,
0: the football
2: I don't
0: back
2: let him. You never know when they're going to get a penalty. Maybe back him up 5 or 10 yards. I'm going
1: to
2: say
1: half
2: no,
1: the distance to
2: it.
1: The 2.5 after. And that makes it first and goal. So the Rams are not going to touch the ball here.
0: Yeah. If you don't let them score, you're not going to get the football back this game. I don't know, man. And I guess the worst comes to worst here is you are within 3. All right.
1: Oh, he threw an incompletion on first down. That stops the clock. 51 seconds left still.
0: Wow. Nick's rolling out to his right, throws it at the feet. What was that? His tight end? They had two guys basically in the same area. So second down and goal. By the way, I love how nervous Arnie gets because one time he got yelled at for doing play-by-play on radio. So DeSager.
1: Wait a minute, he did?
0: Peter Brown, is that who yelled at you?
2: Yeah, Peter Brown yelled at me.
1: Oh, came okay, in, so like whenever, decades ago.
0: Many years. Yeah, like it was the
1: it's
0: first thing that ever happened
1: to him. It's not stopped him here on this show.
0: No, it hasn't, but he'll get mad at us if we do it. All right, second and goal here. They're going to spread him out. Okay, my man Teddy Lehman would always be yelling, watch
1: you're not kidding
0: draw.
1: About the spread him out. They put 4 receivers on the left and ran Nicks to the right, touchdown.
0: Wow, and there was a hold.
1: Not called.
0: Not called right on the corner. So, touchdown Denver. The Broncos retake the lead.
1: But remember, the incompletion leaves time for Stafford here. It's 47 seconds left.
2: And one timeout is what it leaves. And
0: yep. That's a great point, too, Arnie. How are we on? Okay, we got plenty of time to stay with this. That was a beautiful design. Look at my man just holding the.
1: They're reviewing it at the goal line. What did he step out before he hit the pylon?
0: Let's see here. Well, did he fumble the ball through? No, he stepped. I think he got the pylon first. He is, what do you see to say? Oh, I don't know, man.
1: This is like one of those Sean Elliott things. The foot was over the out of bounds. I don't think his foot had landed out of bounds yet.
0: I don't think he made it. Yeah, I think you're right. Yeah. What do you think, Arnie? Down at the 1 yard line?
2: I think he's down at the half yard line and it's going to be the third down.
0: And again, it stops the clock. It stops the clock again. Oh, man.
1: That's right. He would be out of bounds. You're right.
0: Out of bounds, second and goal here. No, third and goal.
1: Assuming the review goes the Rams' way here.
0: I think he's out. I think he's out at the 1 yard line. Gary, we're good on time here, right? Got a couple more minutes to wait this out.
1: And again,
0: out.
1: This is not a challenge by the Rams. We're in the last 2 minutes.
0: 26-23, the Rams have the lead, but we just watched Bo Nix take it in from, what was that, about 9 yards out? Did he step out before the ball touches the pylon?
1: Well, he ran a lot, but the line of scrimmage was about the two.
2: He's an inch away.
0: After the penalty. Let's see here.
2: That's crazy. He's like an inch away.
0: So they're going to put that down on the 1 foot line? Is that what we're going to get? So instead of 29-23, it's going to be third and goal from like as close to the end zone as you can be, like the inch line.
2: If I'm the Rams, I'm jumping.
0: Are you letting him score now?
2: No, I'm jumping the snap.
1: Yeah, because what are they going to do with penalty?
2: There's no penalty on me, so there's nothing you. By the way, they threaten you if you keep doing that too much.
1: That's right.
2: Yeah. So, but I'm jumping the first snap to see if I can time the snap and get the ball.
1: I mean, they'd literally be 2 inches from the goal line for what's coming up, third down inside the one.
2: Yeah. What are they going to move it an inch?
1: So no touchdown. The offense is still on the field for Denver.
0: All right. So it looks like it's going to be. For a third and inches here, we'll stick through the official review. Now they're going to make the announcement. Yep, they're going to have it third and goal, and that's going to be, DeSager, can we say like the half-foot line?
1: Less.
0: less than that.
2: You got to make him jump. You got to make the offense.
1: So you got two downs to get a foot.
0: Right.
1: And you have 47 seconds to go, and Denver still has 2 timeouts to use as well. I still say, in all of this, the Rams should not be touching the ball again. Denver is in total control.
0: But yet they're not now because
1: of the incompletion earlier.
0: That's right.
1: And
0: stepping out of bounds, even though it was so close to a touchdown. Are we getting another timeout? Is this the longest, like 30 seconds we've had to wait for a play to be run? It's like college football. Oh my gosh, standing around.
2: If they lose any yardage, they'll have to kick a field goal.
0: What is that decision, real quick? McVay's losing his mind over something. But if you don't get a touchdown here, is it in your idea on fourth and goal from like the maybe half yard line to kick a game tying field goal?
2: No. If it's still where it is, I'm going for it on fourth down for the win. If I'm backed up where I lost like 2 or 3 yards,
1: the Rams did just what Arnie said. Go ahead and be offside defense. It's a 1-inch penalty, half the distance.
2: Is that what they did?
1: Yes. Yeah, that's dove right at the center.
0: All right, we've got
2: I told you that that's exactly what to do. That's the plan. I knew they were going to do that.
0: Now you've got it in their head. Now you're in their head. So maybe you could get yourself a bad snap here. All right, DeSager, I'll put this in your hands before the break. There's 48 seconds left in the game. It's third and goal from the inch yard line. The Broncos have the football. They're down by 3. If they want to throw it to Jaylen Waddle here to help my fantasy team, no, he's not in the formation. 3 tight ends. Oh, let's see.
1: Touchdown. He dove over the top.
0: Takes it over the top. Bo Nix touchdown. The Broncos have a 29-26 lead. We'll live the final minute together when we come back with Arnie and Plank on Fox Sports Radio.
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0: In all due respect to Jameis Winston, he is now going to get first team reps. 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
0: The story starts to become, well, what are the Giants going to do? 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
8: ABC News, I'm Wayne Cabot. President Trump now says oil is again flowing through the Strait of Hormuz even more than before the war, and he promises prices will fall once the war is over, after the election. At the same time, he blames the high prices on Ukraine's attacks on Russian refineries.
9: I spoke to President Zelensky. I said, you got to take it easy on the refineries.
10: What did he say?
9: He said, well, we'll probably do that.
8: Americans in Great Britain are being urged by the U.S. Embassy there to exercise caution after the arrests of five suspects on terror charges. Three suspicious vans were spotted traveling toward a base that the U.S. has used to launch bombing attacks on Iran. Not since Superstorm Sandy have some beaches seen more flooding down the Jersey Shore, from a nor'easter still swirling almost to Ohio and Virginia and way up to Canada. Taylor Swift dedicating her MTV Video of the Year award to a woman she calls the ultimate showgirl, Dolly Parton. This is ABC News.
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19: All right, let's get you caught up on this great Sunday night football
20: game.
19: These
20: refs are the worst, man.
19: With the stinking genius Arnie Spanier, I'm Chris Plank. They got to go back and look at that. 30-26, the Broncos take the lead on the Bo Nix touchdown plunge, which I still don't know if we got a great angle that he was in or not. 10-play, 65-yard drive gave the Broncos a 30-26 lead, but the Rams have the football. And they overturned the call on the field. So it's going to be first and 10 for the Rams on the Denver 34-yard line. There's 21 seconds left in the game. They're down four. They need a touchdown, but they're out of timeouts. So what a catch by Tyler Higbee. And he knew it right away, too. Like, he turned right away to that official who I don't know. Well, they're just the officials are just having a bad night.
20: You know, Chris, if they're going to guard the sidelines, I might be tended to do a quick screen down the middle, get as much as I can, go for the 20-yard, spike it, and then get two shots at the end zone if I can.
19: Do they normally show Matt Stafford's wife this much on a broadcast? I'm not usually someone who complains, but it just seems like it's a lot. All right, Stafford has time, incomplete pass. All right, so they're getting towards Hail Mary territory with 16 seconds left because – I feel like they've run the same play. It's like they're trying to get someone on a wheel route, and it's worked a few times, but they just threw an incomplete pass to Davante Adams. You throwing in the end zone yet if you're the Rams?
20: Too bad they didn't do this the play before. I'm doing a hook and ladder. Catch it and then pitch it to somebody else that's going the other way, and maybe I catch the Rams sleeping, at least get out of bounds.
19: Catch the Broncos
20: sleeping, get another shot, you know?
19: All right, they're doing what you said, Arnie.
20: Let's see if
19: they're going to have enough time. He's going underneath. Oh, Kyren Williams. He's got it at the 14, but there's

0: 10 seconds, 9, 8, 7, 6. They got to spike it. 4, 3, 2. Oh, my goodness. 2 seconds left, and the Rams spike the football. They'll have first and goal. Well, I'm sorry. It's going to be second and goal now, and they're at the our second and 10, and they're at the Denver 14-yard line. They're going to be able to throw it into the end zone with a chance to win the football game.
1: Should have done it 2 plays before. You would add 2, maybe 3 cracks at the end zone. That was my thinking. If they're guarding the sideline, do the one thing, pick up about 15, 20 yards, spike the ball, which is what they did, have the ball about the 15. Unfortunately, they'll only have 1 shot at it.
0: They got hustle too.
1: Yeah.
0: They're messing with the play clock here. There's 8 seconds on the play clock. 7.
1: Well, so
0: oh, the Broncos bailed him out. Oh my gosh, Arnie. The Broncos called a timeout and bailed out the Rams. They were, I don't know if they were going to get the snap off.
1: Well, they wanted to get sent defensively. You're right, though. Sometimes you want to be the smartest guy in the room and you make a mistake like that.
0: It's okay. Let's go back here. Are you watching? Stafford lost helmet communication. We only got 1 minute left in this hour. Come on, guys. Stafford lost helmet communication, or at least couldn't hear Sean McVay. He had to run over to the sidelines. He got in the out of the huddle quick, but they had 10 on the play clock. And at about 3, the Broncos called a timeout. We'll see.
1: Aren't you a veteran of like 20 years? Can't we just trust you to call the play on your own at that point? You know what I mean?
0: I mean, he's probably given a couple of options here. Oh, Rams pushed themselves back 5 yards on a false start. Oh, at least give me a play here before we hit our heart out at the top of the hour. If we can't bring it to you, DeSager will have it all for you coming up right out to the top of the hour. What a finish coming up. In Sunday Night Football, the Broncos have the lead. It's 30-26, but the Rams have it.
1: Let's
0: with
1: go, Rams.
0: 2 seconds left from the Denver 19-yard line. We'll tell you what happens in this great game next on Fox Sports Radio. We are Fox Sports!
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8: 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The United States Deputy Sheriff's Association is a national nonprofit and the

0: Carolina, and they're just barely a plus six. Yeah, it's probably the worst division. Though the AFC East may give it a little bit of a good run, considering the Patriots stink and sort of the Dolphins. I mean, if the Jets are the second best team in your division, you've got to question how tough that division is right now.
1: How long have you been trying to tell us the Patriots stink? You got to feel so good right now after week
0: three. I feel very good.
1: Vincent, wasn't a fan of either team, but tonight's Sunday night game between the Rams and the Broncos needs to be looked at. The refs made what he says are mad, awful calls against the Rams.
0: They stole the game against for the Rams. If they don't call that pass interference, the Rams get the interception, game over. At that point, they kill the clock. So that they stole the victory away from the Rams at that point.
1: All right, real quick here, Nature Boy. Let's not forget to mention that disgraceful performance by the Packers on Thursday Night Football. Can you say ugly? Oh, dude, it's so bad. And I heard from my man, Shady Sean, 420. And he had a very interesting topic for tonight. He writes, is Deshaun Watson good again? Holy crap. What the heck has that been the last 2 weeks? Yeah. Are the Browns back? Like, is Deshaun Watson good? Or have they just won against two teams that are very flawed right now?
0: No, I think they are back. And I think Deshaun Watson did have a couple of good games. Now, he wasn't spectacular.
1: No.
0: And they did, you know, they hung in there. The defense kept them in games until the offense was ready to move. So let's give them a lot of credit. We'll see what happens after this. But yeah, I got to give him credit where credit's due. And he had a pretty good bounce back couple of games right now.
1: I was really impressed. And I didn't get a chance to watch all of that game. That was very much on a secondary screen because I thought the early window was fantastic, and that was a very ugly football game. Hey, welcome back to weather affecting a few games today. That was nice.
0: Yeah. Rob Parker, by the way, is screaming bloody murder that he called the Deshaun Watson coming back, you know, being a star again. You know what I mean?
1: Hey, that's quite a call, man. I mean, I would not be in that group that had packed this to be the comeback story for Deshaun Watson, the year where he gets to write the story that it's actually a good thing. The villain you need, speaking of comebacks, what do you guys think of Aaron Donald coming out of retirement and losing two of his first three games back, and it's not looking any easier? Yeah, listen, Aaron Donald's great. I'm not questioning him at all or his return, but boy, they showed a couple of times where the Broncos, they had a few shots on him. They took advantage of him a few times, man. But
0: I don't think he regrets coming out of retirement, though. We'll see how the Rams go from here and if they turn it around. But I think he's okay with it. If they fall out of it, he'll just say, I'm going back to retirement.
1: Right. Life was pretty good. Life was pretty good for him.
0: Yeah.
1: All right, when we come back, we'll hand it off to DeSager to get you all the news, notes, tidbits, and stats you need from week three of the NFL. Next, it's Arnie and Plank right here on Fox Sports Radio.
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25: ABC News, I'm Wayne Cabot. It was a tip that led to the arrests of 5 terror suspects in 3 vans heading toward a U.S.-UK airbase housing U.S. forces.
26: The arrest, just minutes away from the base, is home to several U.S. heavy B-1 and B-52 bombers used during their war with Iran. While it is unclear whether these men arrested have ties to the regime, in July, Iran's Islamic Revolutionary Guard said any U.K. base used to invade Iran is a legitimate target.
25: ABC's Lama Hassan in London. This nor'easter just won't quit, swirling out to Pittsburgh, Virginia, Montreal, the Jersey Shore, getting so much water that a shark was seen swimming up a driveway in Surf City. Dave Muscarella lives in North Wildwood.
27: It came up about 6-8 inches onto the house. We've been here 25 years. It was second to Sandy.
25: In Hawaii, Hurricane Nolo moving away now, but still threatening with rain and floods. This is ABC News.
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0: 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Steve Sager, what you got?
1: This point, but it's a trivia question after tonight's game. What NFL team since the start of last season has the most wins after trailing in the fourth quarter or overtime? The answer is now the Denver Broncos. Jeez. After they won in the comeback tonight against the Rams. 8 different times, including the playoffs, they've been down fourth quarter and overtime and still won the game. Bears and Bills, 7 each in that time. Very impressive. Minnesota Vikings, 3-0, which in its own way is very impressive.
2: How?
1: Exactly, because they've been outgained by almost 250 yards so far this season.
2: I just don't get it.
1: Second worst differential in total yards by any team that started 3-0 in the history of the NFL. They were up 17-16 at Tampa Bay with under 4 minutes to go, a winless Bucs team, and Justin Jefferson had left early with an ankle injury, but the defense had 6 sacks for the Vikings. There were a total of 17 punts and 17 penalties in this game. Minnesota won 23-16. Tampa Bay quarterback Baker Mayfield has a dislocated thumb. Kyler Murray was at least back from the concussion. Didn't quite move the offense usually, 1 touchdown, 1 interception, but they have Will Reichert as a kicker, and he had field goals of 43, 54, and 56 yards. But the Vikings offense, 13 drives, only 9 first downs. They went 3 and out 7 different times and still won on the road.
2: Insane.
1: One touchdown for the Minnesota offense today. And how about this? On third down conversions in the game, Minnesota 2 for 15, Tampa Bay 2 for 17.
2: Unbelievable.
1: Jahmyr Gibbs is still good and still young, people.
2: Yes.
1: In the first 3 games of this season, he becomes the only man in NFL history to do this. 3 games, at least 300 yards rushing so far, at least 4 rushing touchdowns, 150 yards receiving, and multiple touchdown receptions already. Jahmyr Gibbs had 3 total touchdowns today in Detroit. Lions beat the Jets 31-24. Surprisingly close, Geno Smith had 3 touchdown passes, 2 of them in the fourth quarter to tie. He was sacked 5 times, 1 fumble, but Geno Smith was 31 of 37, 321 yards in a game where it's Jets head coach Aaron Glenn in Detroit, former Lions defensive coordinator. Jets running back Breece Hall left with a thigh injury. He had 13 carries, just 32 yards. Wide receiver Adonai Mitchell of the Jets was out with a finger injury. So Garrett Wilson had 10 catches, 107 yards, and a score. They came close. Great diving catch for the rookie tight end Kenyon Sadiq. He not only had that touchdown, he had 7 receptions and 105 yards. Mm. We not only had the international game, the thriller in Rio that Baltimore won on the long field goal, final play to beat Dallas. Remember, we had the 49er opener in Melbourne beating the Rams. We've got international games on Sunday mornings the next 4 Sundays from Europe.
2: We've got
1: the next 3 Sundays from London, including Colts Commanders next Sunday morning. And then for 2 weeks after that, it's Jacksonville against somebody, Jacksonville against the Eagles. Then the Jags stay in London and play in a different stadium against the Texans. And then late October, a Sunday morning game from France with the Saints and the Steelers. And then November has 3 other international games outside of England. As for the domestic NFL schedule for next weekend, the Rams, now 1-2, will be at Philadelphia next Sunday at 1 p.m. Eastern time. Philadelphia is in action in the Monday night game tomorrow against the Bears. Quarterback Caleb Williams officially out with the hamstring injury. Looks like Case Keenum is due to start, but quarterback Tyson Bagent, after the concussion, did return to full practice yesterday. Eagles wide receiver Devontae Smith returned to full practice after a hamstring injury. Running back Saquon Barkley returned Friday after the stinger last game, but tight end Dallas Goedert is out, as is wide receiver Hollywood Brown of Philly. Chicago's kicker Cairo Santos returned to full practice yesterday after a hip injury. And guys, the MLB postseason schedule is pretty much set. We don't know who's going to win the wild card series this weekend, so teams like the Brewers and Dodgers are still awaiting their opponents. But we've got baseball playoffs wall-to-wall Tuesday, Wednesday, Thursday. These are best-of-3 wild card series, and there's no traveling. If you're the better team, or in Houston's case, a division champ, you're staying at home and not traveling at all. Potentially all 3 games are at your place. Houston won its season finale 9-0 at the A's. This is a team that won Saturday and Sunday just to get up to 81-81 to finish first in the AL West, one game up on Texas. This is the worst win-loss record any division champion has ever had.
2: Wow.
1: Houston did hold the tiebreaker, by the way, just in case. They had beaten Texas 9-4 during the season. But as a division champ, Houston is home against the White Sox starting Tuesday. The Phillies were salting away the month, and it looked like they weren't going to be in the playoffs at all. The last couple of weeks had a 5-7 record until today's win in the finale, 7-3 over Tampa Bay. The Phillies will have the first wildcard game on Tuesday at Atlanta, 2 p.m. Eastern time to start the best of three. If you're interested in the Cubs at Padres best of three that starts late Tuesday, it's streaming only for that series. Sorry, NBC selected the Red Sox-Yankees, predictably, starting Tuesday night to show on regular TV instead. And the Mariners fired manager Dan Wilson, a team that was in the ALCS last year.
0: Yeah, said it was an emotional end for him with the Mariners. Hadn't realized how long he had been there. Thanks,
1: Steve. Former player, too.
0: Yeah. Yep. All right. Hey, when we come back, final hour is a very special one. After week three, we know this. So
3: we are Bucks.
0: I don't know if you want.
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0: came to USC to win national championships. All he's turned out to be is Clay Hilton in a Bentley.
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12: ABC News, I'm Wayne Cabot. President Trump now says oil is again flowing through the Strait of Hormuz even more than before the war. And he promises prices will fall once the war is over, after the election. At the same time, he blames the high prices on Ukraine's attacks on Russian refineries.
13: I spoke to President Zelensky. I said, you got to take it easy on the refineries.
14: What did he say?
13: He said, well, we'll probably do that.
12: Americans in Great Britain are being urged by the U.S. Embassy there to exercise caution after the arrests of five suspects on terror charges. Three suspicious vans were spotted traveling toward a base that the U.S. has used to launch bombing attacks on Iran. Not since Superstorm Sandy have some beaches seen more flooding down the Jersey Shore, from a nor'easter still swirling almost to Ohio and Virginia and way up to Canada. Taylor Swift dedicating her MTV Video of the Year award to a woman she calls the ultimate showgirl, Dolly Parton. This is ABC News.
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0: Hey, man, great job tonight by our producer, Garrett Ritt. Awesome, awesome. Donovan on the ones and twos, and shouts out to Alex Teichert, who came in to make sure it all ran smoothly tonight. And, of course, the millions and millions of editors behind the scenes who made it all possible. But, I mean, we all know who made this all possible. Arnie.
14: That's right.
0: So, stinking genius, with that in mind, you get the last word tonight. Take it away. Who you got? What's your picks look like this week?
14: They were okay last week. I was 25-30 coming into college. I went 7-6, so I'm 32-36 right now. In the NFL, I was 13-16. Again, I went 7-6 in the NFL also, so I'm 20-22. Sub .500 for both of them. I got to turn it around, Chris.
0: You'd be out. You'd be fired if you were a coach.
14: Yeah.
0: Especially if you were the GM of that team. You'd have that guy out in a heartbeat.
14: Oh, the bosses have been yelling at me. I don't answer their phone anymore. World Series, it's going to be the Dodgers and the Yankees. But for the games that start on Tuesday, I'm going to go with Atlanta over Philadelphia, the White Sox over the Astros, the Yankees over the Red Sox, and the Padres over the Cubs. So I think I only have one upset there. Let me get to the college games. Remember, you were talking about Mississippi State earlier.
0: Oh, yes.
14: Got the over. That was my first pick, Mississippi State and Alabama, over 59.5. I can't wait for the Iowa-Ohio State game. I'm taking the 13.5, but boy, do I want the 14 or the 14.5. Give me Iowa in that one. I want to go with the upset. We'll see what happens there. I really want the upset. Give me Florida -4.5 against Missouri.
0: Florida's really good, man.
14: Yeah, they showed it. And I'm going to take Tennessee -7 against Auburn. Let me get to some NFL picks real quick.
0: Where is that Tennessee-Auburn game at, just out of curiosity?
14: Tennessee.
0: Okay. All right.
14: Yeah, that's going to be a good one, too. The game tomorrow, who do you like? I'm going to take the Bears +4.5. I love the under. 41.5, but it's going to be tough with Case Keenum as the starter.
0: I was going to say, you're taking the Bears with the third string quarterback?
14: Case Keenum played well in the preseason.
0: I mean, it's Case Keenum. He took the Vikings to the NFC Championship game as well, but it was like, what, 2017? It was like 8 years ago, 9 years ago. I don't know, dude. I just think this is a recipe for an Eagles blowout. One of those games where you look up and you're like, wow.
14: It could be, but the Eagles have not looked all. Eagles not have looked all that great.
0: You know what can help you out if you haven't looked all that great? Play a fourth string quarterback or third string quarterback, bro. That can fix things right away. Sorry, any more picks?
14: I like the Browns on Thursday. I'll take the 2.5 against Pittsburgh. So we'll see how that plays out. And one other game, I love the Buffalo Bills -7 against the Patriots. I'm so anti-Patriots. It's not even funny. So there you have my picks. Do them as you please. No longer strictly for entertainment purposes only.
0: All right, Big Ben Maller is coming up next. Oh, he's got hot takes, and I bet he is fired up after what's your favorite thing to say, the best player on the field and when it's the officials, number 256. That boy, because let's face it, Rams got kind of a rough whistle tonight, so I'm sure Ben's going to be fired up. Broncos won that game 30-26. Do you think Coop's big interview is a major topic tonight through the night?
14: How could it not?
0: You're the one that brought it up.
14: How could it not?
0: Tied for the most games decided by a score or less in NFL history for an NFL week. 12 of the 14 games were decided by a score or less. What a week. This is like the best week, I think, for sports. You get the start of the Major League Baseball playoffs. College football is in the midst of conference season. And listen, we got a long way to go in the NFL season, but Arnie, you feel like you can start generating some thoughts on people, right? You can start having some opinions on
14: teams. Don't forget, hockey's starting too.
0: NHL is underway. NBA, we got Thunder Media Days are tomorrow.
14: Look at you.
0: Buckle up, man. All right, Arnie, have a great week,
14: you
0: man.
14: You too, my friend. You too.
0: We'll be back next Sunday night. Stick around, because Big Ben Maller is coming up next. Great job by Donovan running the board tonight. Great job by Garrett, our producer. For Steve DeSager and Arnie Spanier, I'm Chris Plank. You guys have a great week. This is Fox Sports Radio. We are Fox Sports.
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0: Chargers are a good team. That's what Chargers
1: are 0-3. The Chargers are 0-3. The Dolphins are 0-3, and the Saints are 1-2. That's who you've played.
2: But,
1: the Saints were projected to have a losing record this year, and they will have a losing record. You don't understand. I know it's been a long time since the Raiders had a good team. They're not a good team. They haven't beaten anyone. I feel sad for you. I feel sad for you.
2: I just still hate it.
1: I'm not hating. I'm just calling. Again, you're used to listening to fanboys that do the little Raider blogs.
2: I'm not on the payroll
1: for the Raiders. I don't have to wear a Raider polo when I do the show.
2: And Ben, I love you to death, Ben, and you keep it as real as real, and that's why I love you to death. You keep it real, and everybody doubts us. Everyone doubts us, but I know you doubt us too. Everyone doubts us, but I know.
1: Go ahead and beat the Chiefs. Go ahead and beat the Chiefs, and I'll say nice things. How about that? Beat the Chiefs, and I'll say nice things. How about that?
2: But Ben,
1: beat a real team. Beat a real team,
0: Ben. Or even the Jaguars, for that matter. Like I don't see the Raiders beating the Jaguars.
1: No, they won't beat Jacksonville. No. Down the line, we'll be like, you remember when the Raiders were 3-0 and their guys were calling up all excited, all horny? It's like the funniest thing in the world. But listen, enjoy it. I know you're a bunch of old dudes because nobody young likes the Raiders because they've sucked. Anybody on the age of like 30, you're not a Raider fan because they've been embarrassing for 30 years. So why would you be a Raider fan? So everyone's like old dudes that like the Raiders. Nobody young likes the Raiders because they're an embarrassment. And I get it. I totally understand. All right. Let's see here. Page down. Scrooge, who's no longer in the younger demo in the Bay Area, says the refs got the call wrong. The Rams should have won by at least three touchdowns. Now, some people are saying that I'm upset because of Benny versus the Penny, but you didn't listen. I took the Broncos and I won the bet on Benny versus the Penny. This is not about that. That's a separate thing. So I should be happy that the referees helped out because that was one of the games I got right. I got killed in the early TV window, did better in the late TV window on Benny versus the Penny. Anyway, it is the Ben Maller Show. Time now for the Who Am I game. Very odd thing happened in that 49er-Cardinal game. 49ers wide receiver Deebo Samuel had 80 receiving yards without a catch. That is a new NFL record, breaking my previous record of 65 receiving yards without a catch. Again, 49er wide receiver Deebo Samuel, 80 receiving yards without a catch. That is a new NFL record, breaking my previous record of 65 receiving yards without a catch. Who am I? The answer. We'll get to it. We'll do it next.
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18: ABC News, I'm Wayne Cabot. It was a tip that led to the arrest of five terror suspects in three vans heading toward a U.S.-UK airbase housing U.S. forces.
19: The arrest, just minutes away from the base, is home to several U.S. heavy B-1 and B-52 bombers used during their war with Iran. While it is unclear whether these men arrested have ties to the regime, in July, Iran's Islamic Revolutionary Guard said any U.K. base used to invade Iran is a legitimate target.
18: ABC's Lama Hassan in London. This nor'easter just won't quit, swirling out to Pittsburgh, Virginia, Montreal, the Jersey Shore, getting so much water that a shark was seen swimming up a driveway in Surf City. Dave Muscarella lives in North Wildwood.
20: It came up about 6-8 inches onto the house. We've been here 25 years. It was second to Sandy.
18: In Hawaii, Hurricane Nolo moving away now, but still threatening with rain and floods. This is ABC News.
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Three new episodes dropped over the weekend. 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
12: ABC News, I'm Wayne Cabot. President Trump now says oil is again flowing through the Strait of Hormuz even more than before the war, and he promises prices will fall once the war is over, after the election. At the same time, he blames the high prices on Ukraine's attacks on Russian refineries.
13: I spoke to President Zelensky. I said, you got to take it easy on the refineries.
14: What did he say?
13: He said, well, we'll probably do that.
12: Americans in Great Britain are being urged by the U.S. Embassy there to exercise caution after the arrests of five suspects on terror charges. Three suspicious vans were spotted traveling toward a base that the U.S. has used to launch bombing attacks on Iran. Not since Superstorm Sandy have some beaches seen more flooding down the Jersey Shore from a nor'easter, still swirling almost to Ohio and Virginia and way up to Canada. Taylor Swift dedicating her MTV Video of the Year award to a woman she calls the ultimate showgirl, Dolly Parton. This is ABC News.
15: 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Colin Cowherd. Stu Gotts and Company. Live. Covino and Rich. The Odd Couple with Rob Parker and Kelvin Washington. The Jason Smith Show with Mike Harmon. And The Ben Maller Show. 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

0: whoever's losing, they talk up because they want you to keep watching. It's like 1975 broadcasting. Like the Broncos were down at halftime. So they were like, oh, here's how the Broncos are going to come back and all this. And then the Rams fell behind. So then it's all the Rams are going to, here's how the Rams can come. And it's like, once you hear that, you're like, oh my God, just, you know, come on, give me a break. All right. Anyway, it is the Ben Maller Show. We are moments away from, by the way, Alf says, my favorite city in the Dakotas is Pierre, South Dakota. Wonder why. Don't ask, he says. All right, we will have the, and this is exciting here, a fan favorite, the Insta Advice Line. Unscreen Radio. Who needs our advice here? We'll find out. We'll get to that. We'll do it next.
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5: ABC News, I'm Wayne Cabot. It was a tip that led to the arrests of five terror suspects in three vans heading toward a U.S.-UK airbase housing U.S. forces.
7: The arrest, just minutes away from the base, is home to several U.S. heavy B-1 and B-52 bombers used during their war with Iran. While it is unclear whether these men arrested have ties to the regime, in July, Iran's Islamic Revolutionary Guard said any U.K. base used to invade Iran is a legitimate target.
5: ABC's Lama Hassan in London. This nor'easter just won't quit, swirling out to Pittsburgh, Virginia, Montreal, the Jersey Shore, getting so much water that a shark was seen swimming up a driveway in Surf City. Dave Muscarella lives in North Wildwood.
9: It came up about 6-8 inches onto the house. We've been here 25 years. It was second to Sandy.
5: In Hawaii, Hurricane Nolo moving away now, but still threatening with rain and floods. This is ABC News.
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2: ABC News, I'm Sherry Preston. Folks in the Northeast spent the weekend with a lot of wind and rain, courtesy of the nor'easter that battered the coast. These folks on Cape Cod.
3: It's exciting.
4: Not as bad as if it was snow.
6: We were kind of expecting it to be a little bit more.
2: It was a little bit more for some. Trees downed in Connecticut, heavy flooding and beach erosion along the Jersey Shore and parts of Long Island. British police announcing arrests close to an airbase outside London that's hosting U.S. forces.
8: Five men are now in custody on suspicion of preparing a terrorist act. Officials swarming the area after the call. Bomb disposal robots seen examining the vans, with officials blocking off the area and evacuating 85 nearby homes. The U.S. Embassy in the U.K. is now urging American citizens to exercise caution throughout the country.
2: ABC's Lana Louise. Two giant pandas are waking up in their new home at the Atlantic Zoo today, Ping Ping and Fushang. Gifts from China following Xi Jinping's state visit to the U.S. This is ABC News.
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0: offensive side of the ball. Don't tell me it's just the O-line. It's the head coach. I think they've lost the room. And I like LaFleur. 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
1: 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LeVar Arrington, Brady Quinn, Jonas Knox with you. Coming up next, though, we have found one team in the world of football that's better at this than anybody else. 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
12: 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The NFL called it a, quote, offensive demonstration. Look, I'm doing it right now. I'm drinking a fake beer.
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5: I'm Clark Palmer with your Virginia Sports Update. High school football winners from Friday include Patrick Henry, Salem, Cave Spring, Glenver, Floyd, Craig County, and Roanoke Catholic. College football from Saturday, it was the Virginia Tech Hokies upending Boston College 21-14. UVA powered past Delaware 42-3. And it was JMU getting past ODU 46-20. Roanoke College picked up a 52-0 win over Gallaudet and North Greenville over Ferrum 41-10. NFL action from yesterday. It was Washington upending Seattle 33-31 and Cleveland picking up a 21-18 win over the Carolina Panthers. Hockey news. The Roanoke Railyard Dogs announced on Friday that defenseman Andrew Stacey has signed to play this season, his second with the Roanoke Railyard Dogs. The NHL regular season opens up tomorrow with 5 games, including Florida at Carolina. This has been your Virginia Sports Update.
6: News. I'm Sherry Preston. The nor'easter that battered the East Coast from the Carolinas to Cape Cod, leaving behind several swamped states. Winds in some spots topping 80 miles an hour. Arrests in the UK on suspicion of terrorism charges near a base used by the United States. Here's ABC's Lama Hassan.
7: Investigators pouring over these white vans near a major airbase, now at the center of a suspected terror plot. Armed police officers swarming the area around RAF Fairford, the military base 90 minutes outside London, where the US has been launching operations against Iran.
8: Police received a call relating to 3 suspicious vehicles traveling towards RAF Fairford.
7: 5 men are now under arrest for suspicion of preparing a terrorist act, the alleged plot thwarted by a member of the public.
6: U.S. Ambassador to China in an interview over the weekend saying President Trump offered to sell weapons to China during the visit last week by President Xi. The Trump administration now says there are no plans for any weapon sales. This is ABC News.
5: Here's your sports radio forecast. Today, look for mostly sunny skies throughout the day with a high around 76. Tonight, skies will be partly cloudy, lows around 56, and additional sunshine expected on Tuesday, highs in the low 80s. And that's your forecast on Sports Radio.
9: That's promo code 2PROS at DraftKings. The crown is yours.
10: After your sports weekend happens. So it's time to get the FSR IR report.
9: All right. What do we got?
11: I don't have anything personally, but I do need to apologize for a guest who I played golf with who damn near killed a guy in what would be almost an improbable shot. I don't know who this guy was. He was on an adjacent green, but on the very first tee, I had a buddy who came to town, got in late, had an issue, needed a locksmith, whole situation. He proceeded to hit a house on his first tee shot to the right, sliced one. And then the next shot, he kind of like turned somehow and hit almost 90 degrees to his left and damn near hit a guy in the face. Fortunately, he was agile enough to react and get out of the way. And the ball went into the pond that's in front of the green on 9. So, sorry to that guy. May have given him a slight heart attack. I have no idea how old he is or anything else. Kind of hightailed it out of there after that one.
9: Sober with when these shots are going
11: dead
9: on?
11: Sober.
9: Wow.
11: Everyone's stone cold sober.
9: Wow.
11: Yeah. I mean, he didn't get to warm up very much. I mean, I kind of blame it on that. He actually hit some really good shots after that.
9: That's impressive.
11: It defied the laws of physics how he somehow could hit direct, almost like behind himself, and almost kill someone.
9: Hmm. What about you, Var? You got any IR?
12: We drank. We lost, and the best way to handle losing is to drink. And There were a whole lot of Long Island iced teas, and I'm still trying to recover from it, man. Big airline story I could tell, but we don't have the time. So.
13: Get to that next.
12: Always flying.
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23: Hurricane Polo is bearing down on Mexico's Baja California Peninsula as a Category 3 storm, bringing heavy rainfall, dangerous storm surge, and sustained winds of 125 miles per hour. Forecasters warn of life-threatening flooding and mudslides overnight as the storm lingers, while Hurricane Nola continues moving safely away from Hawaii's Big Island. In regional business news, Danville City Manager Ken Larkin confirmed that the $17.6 billion acquisition of Caesars Entertainment by Bertita Entertainment will not alter the city's local gaming revenue agreement. Caesars will continue honoring its minimum $5 million annual payment, which generated more than $43 million in direct payments and gaming taxes last fiscal year. Local farmers across Montvale and the Roanoke Valley are adjusting daily operations to combat rising diesel fuel prices and drought conditions during the fall harvest. At Lehman Family Farms in Montvale, owner Eric Lehman expanded irrigation, built specialized deer fencing, and raised admission to $25 to keep his popular pumpkin patch running through early November. I'm Ian Price, and that's the news.
0: This is The Herd.
1: The Herd.
2: You got to be consistent.
0: With Colin Cowherd.
18: Mic check.
2: I don't think people understand how bad Green Bay has been this year. They're atrocious. And I've said this before. You can lose games, can't lose a locker room.

0: Get it out of the way. But some like them later on. You know, you might need that extra little bit of time to like get nursed up.
1: Yeah, I'm not quite sure what to make of Dallas.
0: I used to take trips. Our bye week, that Friday, I was out of there. Gone.
1: Where'd
0: in
1: you
0: the
1: go?
0: Wind. Don't worry about
1: Mango
0: it.
1: Mango deck?
0: No.

0: 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Those are three guys.
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10: 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But it wasn't a real beer. It was no beer. Yet he was fined. The NFL called it a, quote, offensive demonstration. Look, I'm doing it right now. I'm drinking a fake beer.
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13: I'm Clark Palmer with your Virginia Sports Update. High school football winners from Friday include Patrick Henry, Salem, Cave Spring, Glenver, Floyd, Craig County, and Roanoke Catholic. College football from Saturday, it was the Virginia Tech Hokies upending Boston College 21-14. UVA powered past Delaware 42-3. And it was JMU getting past ODU 46-20. Roanoke College picked up a 52-0 win over Gallaudet and North Greenville over Ferrum 41-10. NFL action from yesterday. It was Washington upending Seattle 33-31 and Cleveland picking up a 21-18 win over the Carolina Panthers. Hockey news. The Roanoke Railyard Dogs announced on Friday that defenseman Andrew Stacey has signed to play this season, his second with the Roanoke Railyard Dogs. The NHL regular season opens up tomorrow with 5 games, including Florida at Carolina. This has been your Virginia Sports Update.
14: ABC News. I'm Sherry Preston. Several people under arrest in Great Britain right now after being caught near an airbase outside London. ABC's Karen Waugh says it's used by the U.S. to fly missions against Iran.
15: Officers soon arrested 5 men on suspicion of terrorism and explosive offenses. Bomb disposal robots spent hours examining the 3 vans. 85 nearby homes were evacuated. Police overnight not yet saying whether they found explosives. Images obtained by British news outlets appear to show shirtless suspects handcuffed, sitting in the road.
14: All of the suspects identified as British nationals. President Trump over the weekend rejecting Iran's latest proposal to reopen the Strait of Hormuz. South Korea says blasts along its border with the North were likely caused by North Korean landmines. Three people were hurt. Prosecutors in upstate New York reopening an investigation into allegations of rape at a Cornell University frat house 2 years ago. Sherry Preston, ABC News.
13: Here's your sports radio forecast. Today, look for mostly sunny skies throughout the day with a high around 76. Tonight, skies will be partly cloudy, lows around 56, and additional sunshine expected on Tuesday, highs in the low 80s. And that's your forecast on Sports Radio.
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4: Two pros and a cup of Joe. Fox Sports Radio, LeVar Arrington, Brady Quinn, Jonas Knox with you here. We're going to be back on the air tomorrow. Same time, same place, 6 a.m. Eastern time, 3 o'clock Pacific. Pete Prisco is going to stop by. You know he's going to be real celebratory over the Jacksonville Jaguars, his Super Bowl pick, the Jaguars, demolishing the New England Patriots. And Drake May just looks like he's having a tough time out there. So the conversation with Pete, our resident red ass, will be tomorrow here on the Tuesday edition of this show. If you missed any of today's show, though, you'll want to catch the podcast. Search Two Pros wherever you get your podcast right after the show. Today's pod will be posted. Be sure to follow it. Rate it 5 stars. You can even provide a review. Again, just search Two Pros wherever you get your podcast. You'll find today's full show and a best of version posted right after we get off the air. We got Monday Night Football coming up later on tonight. We got the Eagles at the Bears. Right now on DraftKings, Philly is sitting at a 3.5-point favorite. All right, so 3 and a hook for the Philadelphia Eagles at Soldier Field. And apparently we're going to get Case Keenum as the starting quarterback for the Chicago Bears.
8: Yeah, it looks like Caleb Williams will be out, 3 to 4 weeks, it sounds like, with the hamstring injury. And Tyson Bagent should be back before that. He's in concussion protocol. But it'll be Case Keenum tonight, so I would suspect
16: that they're going to lose. Your Bears are going to lose, Jonas.
8: Although you would think that line would be a little higher.
4: That's what I thought.
8: So it's making me a little suspect of this one. It is in Chicago. We don't know how many more games we have at Soldier Field before they move to Hammond, Indiana, if let Kevin Warren have his way.
16: Nah.
4: I wonder if they'll work in Kevin Warren, if he'll make an appearance on the broadcast and continue his sales pitch to everybody.
8: Oh, sure.
4: But was it at 4.5 at one point? I thought the line might have even been higher and it's come down. So I wonder if something funny goes on here. Like maybe just a run heavy approach for the Bears, who did run
8: a lot
4: all
8: of creativity and throwing the kitchen sink at the Eagles here.
16: Yeah. They're going down.
4: By the way, did you, they're not even hiding it now. It was either Ian Rappaport or who knows at this point, they all blend together. But one of the guys on ESPN was detailing Caleb Williams' hamstring injury and something along the lines of, well, it's the same one he injured in college. And, the scar tissue tearing can be extremely painful. It's like, what are we doing here? Like, he's got a hamstring. Everybody made some jokes. He's out 3 to 4 weeks. We don't need to convince everybody how painful it was. But they don't even try and hide it anymore. So there's your update on the back of that guy's leg.
16: Thanks.
4: As we get ready for Monday Night Football coming up later on tonight.
16: Bye, Bears.
4: What up, Sticks?
16: They ain't winning. We are Fox Sports.
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22: Hurricane Polo is bearing down on Mexico's Baja California Peninsula as a Category 3 storm, bringing heavy rainfall, dangerous storm surge, and sustained winds of 125 miles per hour. Forecasters warn of life-threatening flooding and mudslides overnight as the storm lingers, while Hurricane Nola continues moving safely away from Hawaii's Big Island. In regional business news, Danville City Manager Ken Larkin confirmed that the $17.6 billion acquisition of Caesars Entertainment by Bertita Entertainment will not alter the city's local gaming revenue agreement. Caesars will continue honoring its minimum $5 million annual payment, which generated more than $43 million in direct payments and gaming taxes last fiscal year. Local farmers across Montvale and the Roanoke Valley are adjusting daily operations to combat rising diesel fuel prices and drought conditions during the fall harvest. At Lehman Family Farms in Montvale, owner Eric Lehman expanded irrigation, built specialized deer fencing, and raised admission to $25 to keep his popular pumpkin patch running through early November. I'm Ian Price, and that's the news.
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11: I'm Clark Palmer with your Virginia Sports Update. High school football winners from Friday include Patrick Henry, Salem, Cave Spring, Glenver, Floyd, Craig County, and Roanoke Catholic. College football from Saturday, it was the Virginia Tech Hokies upending Boston College 21-14. UVA powered past Delaware 42-3. And it was JMU getting past ODU 46-20. Roanoke College picked up a 52-0 win over Gallaudet and North Greenville over Ferrum 41-10. NFL action from yesterday was Washington upending Seattle 33-31 and Cleveland picking up a 21-18 win over the Carolina Panthers. Hockey news, the Roanoke Railyard Dogs announced on Friday that defenseman Andrew Stacey has signed to play this season, his second with the Roanoke Railyard Dogs. The NHL regular season opens up tomorrow with 5 games, including Florida at Carolina. This has been your Virginia Sports Update.
12: ABC News, I'm Sherry Preston. 5 British nationals under arrest right now, picked up near a major Air Force base outside London used to stage American attacks on Iran. Some of the charges include suspicion of terrorism. A New York prosecutor now reopening an investigation into allegations of sexual assault at a Cornell University frat house 2 years ago. ABC's Sophie Flay.
13: It comes after a former student identified as Jane Doe sued Cornell, the Chi Phi fraternity, and 7 of its members, claiming they pressured her to take drugs and sexually assaulted her in 2024. Her lawsuit includes an alleged screenshot of a fraternity group chat from that night, in which a member allegedly told others she was available for sex

0: The DA says he never saw that chat until this lawsuit was filed.
1: SpaceX in the last hour firing up the most powerful rocket ever built, launching its Starship capsule into a test orbit. This is ABC News.
2: Here's your sports radio forecast. Today, look for mostly sunny skies throughout the day with a high around 76. Tonight, skies will be partly cloudy, lows around 56. And additional sunshine expected on Tuesday, highs in the low 80s. And that's your forecast on Sports Radio.

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8: Here's your sports radio forecast. Today, look for mostly sunny skies throughout the day with a high around 76. Tonight, skies will be partly cloudy, lows around 56. And additional sunshine expected on Tuesday, highs in the low 80s. And that's your forecast on Sports Radio.
9: Brunson took a lot less now. We won the title. James Dolan knows he's the king. He's the guy I got to take care of. People will still come to see games. We'll celebrate Jalen Brunson. He's going to go to the Hall of Fame. We're going to retire his number, all of this. But is he going to pay everybody else? He already drew a line in the sand with not paying Mitchell Robinson.
8: Mm-hmm.
9: 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Is he really going to pay Karl-Anthony Towns? I don't think he is.
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11: There are so many things you don't like.
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8: Doesn't get any easier for the Broncos after beating the Rams last night. They've got San Francisco in San Francisco coming up next weekend. We'll get to more phone calls coming up. Herm Edwards, ESPN football analyst, 10 years as a defensive back and former NFL and college head coach. Great to see you again, Coach. Help me understand clock management. Does each staff have somebody that is their job, clock management?
15: They generally do. And depending where he's at, generally he's up in the box. To help you make some decisions, especially when you're the head coach, we've got so many things that you're trying to deal with, special teams, offense, defense, all these things are swirling. So generally you have a guy, some coaches, head coaches say, well, I can do it on my own. You know, it's interesting, but generally that is the case. They have somebody that's always reminding you of things like that.
8: Help me understand, Ryan Schottenheimer, at the end of that game, that you kick it in the end zone and no clock goes. I mean, isn't that just,
15: logical? And this is why, you know, he's a young coach, obviously. And, you know, he's built on the offensive side of it. And he's probably thinking of something, you know, we get the ball back, whatever. And he's got to remember, hey, look, you got to coach the whole team, especially on during the game. I mean, that's what's important. You got to be focused on situational football. And you're right. That's one of those situations where you can't kick it in the end zone. I mean, that's a no-no. If anything, you kick one of those bouncers, you know, and make them scoop it up and let them run some time off the clock.
8: Yeah, I was just trying to understand that. That's one of those where that loss stays with you. And I'm sure you had those, you know, you don't remember the wins as much as you remember those losses. And that one, I mean, that one really hurt. Now you come home and you got the Texans. How do you shake off a loss like that coming back, you know, stateside?
15: Well, you got the Texans. And who would have thunk that the Texans would be in the funk they're in right now, right? I mean, this was the team that ran away with that division last year, and they don't play good football on either side of the ball.

0: Offensively, they're struggling. And what's really shocking, this was the number one defense in the National Football League last year.
1: Yeah.
0: They were only giving up 17 points a game. When you watch the Texans, you say, who's pretending to be the Texans right now? Because that's not the defense that I've seen in the past.
1: But they're due to be the Texans.
0: Hopefully. Look, this whole league is crazy. I mean, look, I've said this the last couple weeks. The first of 30 points has a chance to win. 15 games played, 9 teams scored 30 or more points. I mean, when Chicago played Carolina, it was 59-37. I said, at set defensive football back 50 years. There was 1,000 yards of offense. And I said, if that is what's going to happen during the year, I said, that can't happen. These teams score 30 so fast now, it's like you shake your head.
1: Well, we have, 21 new offensive coordinators. Now you have different ideas being put into play here. Is that the difference?
0: Well, that you make the good assumption that does that make the difference? I'll say this. Along with offensive coordinators, you got 21 new defensive coordinators. So on both sides of the ball, right? It's kind of unbelievable. It's like, what does this look like? I mean, Sean Payton is sitting there and he's got a young guy calling the plays. And you could tell him he's itching right now. It's almost like, give me that play sheet. Let me do this.
1: What's it like to coach a third string quarterback?
0: Oh, I've done it. Every series that you get through offensively, or if you just punt it to them, you go, we're doing good right now, boys. We're doing good. And you tell the defense, you walk into the defensive room that week when you got the quarterback, a guy playing, he goes, hey, guys, I hate to tell you this. And they look at you, coach, I know what you're going to say. Yeah, we got to keep the score down, boys. We're going to punt a lot. I promise you this. We won't turn the ball over. We're going to punt a lot, though.
1: But you got Ben Johnson tonight against the Eagles, and Ben loves to dial things up. You got Case Keenum. It doesn't feel like they're going to be conservative. That doesn't feel like that's, in Ben's character.
0: No, it's not. And it's kind of interesting because I heard you earlier when I was listening, a couple of things. No one gives Jalen Hurst the credit he deserves. And I've always said this about this guy. Don't look at the numbers. The most important numbers with Jalen Hurst is he wins. That's all he does. He just keeps winning.
1: Yeah.
0: And he's not into stats. He just wins games. Him playing quarterback for the Philadelphia Eagles, think about all the games this guy has won in his career, right? And no one gives him credit for that. He didn't give him numbers. Now, you talk about Ben Johnson with this offense. Well, he doesn't have Caleb Williams playing. And what Caleb Williams brings to the table, he plays off schedule. He is remarkable how he can play off schedule. And it's a little bit of almost helter-skelter offense when Caleb Williams is at quarterback. Because once he drops back and he doesn't like the first read, now we start. He starts running around and all of a sudden he just makes plays. That will not be the case without Caleb Williams.
1: Well, you being a former defensive back, would you rather face Josh Allen or Patrick Mahomes?
0: Oh, boy. Either would be tough, but for me, it'd be Josh Allen. Because here's the problem with Josh Allen. When he takes off and runs, nobody wants to tackle that guy. He's a big, strong man, boy.
1: Was there a guy that you did not want to tackle when you played? Like you had to, but you knew it was going to hurt?
0: The guy in our division then was running back. You'll remember him, John Riggins, right?
1: Yeah, Riggo.
0: You didn't want nothing to do with Riggins. I mean, look, and Earl Campbell.
1: Oh,
0: there was some Walter Payton. it was a running back league.
1: You That's know,
0: when I was in the league, it was a runner's league. It was like, oh boy, you got to play these guys. Yeah, you know, now it's a passing league, obviously, but it was a different set of circumstances in the years that I played.
1: Talking to Herm Edwards of the Mothership, former NFL college head coach, and spent 10 years as an NFL defensive back. Feels like after 3 weeks, I know less than I did. Like, I'm not quite sure. You know, Seattle loses to a backup quarterback. I think Buffalo is really good, but they should have lost to the Texans. The Chargers aren't any good. The Texans are supposed to be good. The Raiders are undefeated. Like, you just go, the Browns have a winning record.

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1: 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I'm going to hug you. I'm coming in for a hug.
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6: I'm Clark Palmer with your Virginia Sports Update. High school football winners from Friday include Patrick Henry, Salem, Cave Spring, Glenver, Floyd, Craig County, and Roanoke Catholic. College football from Saturday, it was the Virginia Tech Hokies upending Boston College 21-14. UVA powered past Delaware 42-3, and it was JMU getting past ODU 46-20. Roanoke College picked up a 52-0 win over Gallaudet and North Greenville over Ferrum 41-10. NFL action from yesterday was Washington upending Seattle 33-31 and Cleveland picking up a 21-18 win over the Carolina Panthers. Hockey news, the Roanoke Railyard Dogs announced on Friday that defenseman Andrew Stacey has signed to play this season, his second with the Roanoke Railyard Dogs. The NHL regular season opens up tomorrow with 5 games, including Florida at Carolina. This has been your Virginia Sports Update.
7: ABC News, I'm Sherry Preston. The Trump administration has released new fuel economy standards that relax regulatory requirements for automakers to control pollution from gasoline-powered cars and trucks. That as President Trump rejects an Iranian proposal to reopen the Strait of Hormuz. Police are holding 5 men and examining suspected explosives found near a U.S.-operated Air Force base in England. SpaceX launching its massive Starship capsule into orbit.
8: 4, 3, 2.
7: The rocket launched from the SpaceX Starbase facility in Texas will test capabilities as NASA prepares to send humans to the surface of the moon, possibly as early as next year. Cornell University reopening a 2-year-old rape case.
9: My understanding is coming from the attorney that she, meaning Jane Doe, would be willing to participate in that process.
7: Tompkins County Attorney Matthew Van Houten, the woman, accuses the Ivy League school of failing to investigate. This is ABC.
6: Here's your sports radio forecast. Today, look for mostly sunny skies throughout the day with a high around 76. Tonight, skies will be partly cloudy, lows around 56. And additional sunshine expected on Tuesday, highs in the low 80s. And that's your forecast on Sports Radio.

0: Did you have another one, Marv?
1: That was it.
0: All right. Paul, best and worst of the weekend.
2: Florida football running back Jaden Ball, 142 and 3 touchdowns, and he looked every part of a star running back against Ole Miss. And the other one, Iowa quarterback Hank Brown, the most Iowa quarterback-sounding name in history, by the way. Territorial rights when your name is Hank Brown and you go to Iowa. 2 TDs, no picks. That last pass to, was it Vanderzee? Fantastic back shoulder pass.
0: Unbelievable. He put it where only his guy could get it, as we like to say. Jim in California. Hi, Jim. What do you have for me?
3: Dan, first time, long time, 5'10", and a very svelte 170. I am going with a worst first, and that would be Desmond Stevens, USC's linebacker. Not necessarily the late hit, but just the parading around, celebrating afterwards. It, as an SC fan, it was completely embarrassing. And my best, much to Dylan's chagrin, over in Dublin, U2 celebrating 50 years as a rock band, playing in the streets of Dublin and playing at their own school where they formed 50 years ago as one of the greatest rock and roll bands in the world.
0: Thank you, Jim. I noticed that. I let Dylan know that Dylan, they're still alive and kicking, Dylan. Just letting you know.
4: They're alive.
0: Yes, they are. That's pretty cool, though, 50 years.
4: Yeah.
0: Look, I'm spoiled. When you think about the Who, I think, is still touring. Aerosmith, I think, might be done. The Stones. I mean, that's pretty impressive that you get a number of groups who are still doing it. They kind of set the bar too high, I think, at least for me with musical acts. Like, I want to see sustainability, and it's not fair to the artist. By the way, I watched the opening last night with Madonna. What awards? Was that the MTV?
1: VMAs.
0: Okay. It just feels like, can I get up there, and how much clothing do I have to have? Like, that's the feeling I get sometimes there. I don't know if they're talented, but they're up there scantily clad. And then Madonna came out. Yeah. Todd's in the confessional.
2: Oh, boy.
0: 2 hours in the books. 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
5: Test results have revealed Miami Dolphins running back Devon Achane suffered a torn ACL during Sunday's loss against the Chiefs. He will be out for the remainder of the season. Giants pass rusher Brian Burns is believed to have torn his ACL during Sunday's win over the Titans. Head coach John Harbaugh says there is some hope there, but nothing is known until Monday's MRI. Buccaneers quarterback Baker Mayfield dislocated his thumb. X-rays did not reveal he had fractured it, but he is set for more tests on Monday. According to sources, the Commanders are expected to sign free agent veteran running back Austin Ekeler to their 53-man roster pending a physical. Ekeler tore his Achilles last year and has been looking to join another roster ever since. And Shams Charania is reporting that All-NBA center Jalen Duren is turning down the Detroit Pistons' contract offer of 5 years, $200 million, fully guaranteed. Both sides remain in loggerheads over contract talks. The restricted free agent is not attending the start of training camp. I'm Chris Perfett.
6: 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And-

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19: Here's your sports radio forecast. Today, look for mostly sunny skies throughout the day with a high around 76. Tonight, skies will be partly cloudy, lows around 56, and additional sunshine expected on Tuesday, highs in the low 80s. And that's your forecast on Sports Radio.
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1: I'm Clark Palmer with your Virginia Sports Update. High school football winners from Friday include Patrick Henry, Salem, Cave Spring, Glenver, Floyd, Craig County, and Roanoke Catholic. College football from Saturday, it was the Virginia Tech Hokies upending Boston College 21-14. UVA powered past Delaware 42-3. And it was JMU getting past ODU 46-20. Roanoke College picked up a 52-0 win over Gallaudet and North Greenville over Ferrum 41-10. NFL action from yesterday was Washington upending Seattle 33-31 and Cleveland picking up a 21-18 win over the Carolina Panthers. Hockey news, the Roanoke Railyard Dogs announced on Friday that defenseman Andrew Stacey has signed to play this season, his second with the Roanoke Railyard Dogs. The NHL regular season opens up tomorrow with five games, including Florida at Carolina. This has been your Virginia Sports Update.
2: ABC News, I'm Sherry Preston. The five people detained over the weekend in counterterrorism laws in the UK are now out on bail. They were released this morning but remain under investigation. The men were spotted near an airbase that has been used by American bombers in the Middle East. The president rejecting a plan meantime to end the Iran war. ABC's Karen Travers is at the White House.
3: The president says that there could be talks this week. He did not specify what that could look like. Last week on the sidelines of the UN General Assembly, his special envoy for the Middle East, Steve Witkoff, and his son-in-law, Jared Kushner, had indirect talks with the Iranians who were in town in New York City for the UN General Assembly. So where this goes from here, again, not clear.
2: SpaceX has decided to end its Starship mission early after getting its massive rocket into orbit and releasing 26 Starlink satellites. New fuel economy standards announced. Cars and trucks only have to get 34.5 miles per gallon by 2030, not 50 miles. This is ABC News.
1: Here's your sports radio forecast. Today, look for mostly sunny skies throughout the day with a high around 76. Tonight, skies will be partly cloudy, lows around 56, and additional sunshine expected on Tuesday, highs in the low 80s. And that's your forecast on Sports Radio.

0: the other quarterback?
1: Jaden Maiava, USC.
0: Okay.
1: I have him going in the 20s.
0: To Pittsburgh. Mm-hmm. Okay. All right. Yeah. So never too early to give you a mock draft. Yes, Dylan.
2: It is always interesting when you see a guy like Trinidad Chambliss, and you're like, how did you end up at Ferris State for this? Like, where in the recruiting process did you just sort of disappear?
0: Well, Cam Ward, he was at Incarnate Word. Yeah. Steve in New Hampshire. Hi, Steve. Best and worst.
3: I hate to pull a Todd, but I just have to skew negative. I really only have a worst, and it was that Patriots game. That was just abysmal to watch. And I do want to thank you for that mock draft and buffering Todd singing Quizzical with my phone call. I really appreciate that. I don't want to have to follow him.
0: You're welcome, Steve. We got a new podcast here. It's called The Cutoff. It's a baseball podcast. Dan G and Mario. Dan G, one of the BRGs, and Mario, who is the director of the eyes and ears of the show. And they're going to preview the wild card round, an episode that comes out later today. We're doing big boy stuff here. Yes, Marvin.
4: I should tell people, guys, the way I love basketball is the way Mario loves baseball. So you guys, I listen to it. Very, very good. Very insightful.
0: This day in sports history, 8 White Sox are indicted by a grand jury charged with fixing the 1919 World Series. Let's go around the room, see if we learned anything. Mad Dog Russo tomorrow and Joey Votto. Todd, I'll start with you. Did you learn anything today?
5: I did. When Herm Edwards played, he did not look forward to trying to tackle John Riggins, Earl Campbell, or Walter Payton.
0: How about you, Dylan?
2: Western Michigan in the college football world, Iowa has your back.
0: Marvin.
4: Fritzy doesn't like Grover.
5: Hello, I'm Grover. Is that a good impression? I don't know.
0: No. Big Day Ray.
1: There are kids out there who don't know who the Cookie Monster is.
0: Todd, what did I learn today?
5: Gus in L.A., happy to lead the Fire Lincoln Riley charge. It's time for USC to show him the door.
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12: 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With Bryce Young attacking downfield and Devin Lloyd making defensive history, the Carolina Panthers are buzzing. But the backfield took a hit. They had to place running back Jonathan Brooks on IR for core muscle surgery. That shifts the workload to Chuba Hubbard. Here's head coach Dave Canales on Hubbard's leadership.
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12: 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I'm Ian Price.
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11: Prior to the season, Dolphins running back Devon Achane had signed a new four-year, $64 million contract. Today, his season comes to an end. Test reveals Achane suffered a torn ACL during Sunday's loss against the Chiefs. He will be out for the season. Baker Mayfield dislocated his thumb on his throwing arm in the fourth quarter of Sunday's game. He's undergoing tests on Monday to assess the damage and expected to miss time. Giants pass rusher Brian Burns is believed to have torn his ACL during Sunday's win over the Titans. His season could be over. The Commanders are expected to be signing free agent veteran running back Austin Eckler to their 53-man roster, while the Green Bay Packers are expected to sign Mekhi Becton, an offensive lineman veteran, to their roster. Minnesota Lynx Olivia Miles was unanimously named WNBA Player Rookie of the Year. ESPN's Sham Sharani is reporting that Jalen Duren is turning down the Detroit Pistons contract of 5 years, $200 million fully guaranteed, and he is not attending the start of training camp. I'm Chris Perfett.
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17: So the Dallas Cowboys, this year is different. They're going to play in Brazil against Lamar Jackson. Not only have they struggled against him, Lamar Jackson against the Cowboys is like Lamar Jackson against a Pro Bowl defense. It's like Dallas can't and doesn't want to really be there.
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17: Okay, here we go. Here we go to Monday. Going to be a good one. We're live. It's The Herd, wherever you may be. However you may be listening. Thanks for making us part of your day. Colin Wright, Colin Wrong, and Matt Hasselbeck in 1 hour from now. I always joke, fans always want to blame the refs because of a late game call they don't like. L.A. Ram fans this morning, that pass interference. You had a pick six, 13 penalties, surrendered 2 two-point conversions, gave up 30 points in the second half. You made so many red zone mistakes. I lost track. The Rams beat themselves as much as the Broncos beat the Rams. The Rams make a ton of mistakes for a team with this good of leadership. I mean, owner down, head coach, quarterback. They got great leaders everywhere. They make a lot of mistakes. 16-0 at half. Felt like it should have been 27-0 at half. They kept settling for field goals. And that was their fault, not the officials. They had double the yards. They had 10 more minutes of possession. They had a half dozen more first downs. Rams should have been, the game should have been over at half. Absolutely been done. In the third quarter, twice though, they let Denver back in the game. Their special teams have been an albatross for years. And twice Denver got great punt returns, set up better field position, and Bo Nix took advantage of it. So the Rams special teams did them no favors once again. The Rams are top heavy. They have some real stars. But once they got banged up in the secondary, man, there was a lot of space for Jaylen Waddle and Cortland Sutton. And Denver is, I think Denver, especially a wide receiver, is loaded with tight ends, running backs, wide receiver talent all over the field. I mean, the Rams had two receivers catch passes, and Devontae Adams is having a year. Right now, he is a

0: little too much high five, a little too sophomoric on the sidelines. That's not my cup of tea. And people can say, well, Pete Carroll was there. You had Will Ferrell and Snoop Dogg. Yeah, but you weren't 5-14 against ranked teams. You know, you were the head of the class. You can get away with more. Belichick can wear hoodies with the arms cut off when he's racking up Super Bowl trophies. Like, they're different standards for different productivity. It was a different time. But I didn't like that sideline stuff. I didn't like it at all. First of all, that hit's awful, but it does happen. The quarterback may slide like a quarter second later than he should have, and here comes a defensive player, and you know, he's 19-year-old, full of juice. It's awful. I'm not apologizing. I mean, it's awful. But I see it about 6 or 7 times a year. But the sideline stuff, that spoke beyond just an ugly hit. All right, calling right, calling wrong, top of next hour. Chargers are cooked. The Bills should have been, but weren't. We'll talk about that next.
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0: 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All they need is one good completion to get in the field goal range. 3 and out. I mean, and that's not a knock at the Jets. Like, you got Jordan Love. 3 and out. And I've said this before. Dave Wannstedt, you can lose games, can't lose a locker room. 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It's the head coach. I think they've lost their room. It's year 8 for Matt LaFleur. In the last couple of years, the only reason the Packers made the playoffs, and I like LaFleur, was because they extended the number of teams that make the playoffs. They have felt like they have slightly regressed in the last 2 years. 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
11: From Sports Radio, here is your Virginia Sports Minute. I'm Gene Marano. College football, Virginia Tech is 4-0 after beating Boston College on the road in the rain on Saturday, 21-14. Head coach James Franklin.
12: There's part of me that's going to say this wasn't the prettiest win, but there's part of me that says it was as pretty as it gets.
11: UVA bounces back from a loss to West Virginia with a 42-3 thumping of Delaware head coach Tony Elliott.
13: I thought what you saw tonight was a reflection of how they responded. We had really good energy and focus.
11: 4-0 JMU rolls along with a 46-20 thumping of Old Dominion, Duke's head coach Billy Napier.
14: To be 1-0 in the conference play and then the streak over the in-state opponents continues, and this team has a lot of room to continue to improve.
11: NFL.

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2: 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I mean, owner down, head coach, quarterback. They got great leaders everywhere. They make a lot of mistakes. 16-0 at half. Felt like it should have been 27-0 at half. They kept settling for field goals. And that was their fault, not the officials. They had double the yards. They had 10 more minutes of possession. They had a half dozen more first downs. Rams should have been at, the game should have been over at half. Absolutely been done. In the third quarter, twice though, they let Denver back in the game. Their special teams have been an albatross for years. And twice Denver got great punt returns, set up better field position, and Bo Nix took advantage of it.
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13: From Sports Radio, here is your Virginia Sports Minute. I'm Gene Marano. College football, Virginia Tech is 4-0 after beating Boston College on the road in the rain on Saturday, 21-14. Head coach James Franklin.
14: There's part of me that's going to say this wasn't the prettiest win, but there's part of me that says it was as pretty as it gets.
13: UVA bounces back from a loss to West Virginia with a 42-3 thumping of Delaware head coach Tony Elliott.
15: I thought what you saw tonight was a reflection of how they responded. We had really good energy and focus.
13: 4-0, JMU rolls along with a 46-20 thumping of Old Dominion. Duke's head coach Billy Napier.
16: To be 1-0 in the conference play and then the streak over the in-state opponents continues. And this team has a lot of room to continue to improve.
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17: 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A couple of red zone fringe opportunities, you know, came away with field goals, not touchdowns.
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18: ABC News, I'm Brian Clark. The five men arrested by UK authorities near a U.S.-controlled airbase in southwest England on terrorism and explosive charges have been released on bail. British counterterrorism chief says they're under stringent monitoring as the investigation continues, but ABC's Ian Pannell, who's near the scene, says it raises questions about those men who were first reported by a farmer.
19: The fact that they've been released on bail, I think, will raise serious questions about what it is that the farmer actually saw and what indeed was being planned and whether or not it was a terrorism act at all.

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11: George Russell kept his driver's championship hopes alive with a dominant victory at a chaotic Azerbaijan Grand Prix in Baku. Starting from pole position, the Mercedes driver commanded the race from the front, holding off a charging Max Verstappen by just a tenth of a second to claim his third win of the season. Verstappen's Red Bull teammate Isaac Hajar finished third in a triumphant return from a wrist injury, securing Red Bull's first double podium of the year, even though Mercedes still got the win. Speaking of Mercedes, it was a nightmare weekend for championship leader Kimi Antonelli. After a qualifying crash left him 16th on the grid, Antonelli fought back to finish 5th, but saw his title lead over teammate George Russell cut down to 66 points. Further back, disaster struck both McLaren and Alpine amidst late race clashes, taking out Lando Norris and both Alpine drivers. Formula One heads to Bahrain next. I'm Ian Price.
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5: And here's Here's what you need to know.
3: Well, we've got a trade in the NFL as the Minnesota Vikings have traded quarterback J.J. McCarthy to the New York Giants. Giants are giving up a fifth-round pick in the 2027 draft for McCarthy, who is the Vikings' first-round pick, number 10 overall, in the 2024 NFL draft. Giants, by the way, lost edge rusher Brian Burns with a torn ACL, suffered in the win over the Titans. And on the Vikings side of things, tight end Josh Oliver has a torn biceps muscle. He's likely to miss the rest of the season. Buccaneers quarterback Baker Mayfield will miss at least 3 weeks of action because of a dislocated thumb. That's according to head coach Todd Bowles. An MRI revealed Mayfield didn't suffer any torn ligaments or fractures with the injury suffered late in their loss to the Vikings. Rookie Jalen Daniels is now in line to start for Tampa in week four against the Packers. Packers head coach Matt LaFleur said the team won't open up the 21-day practice window just yet for edge rusher Micah Parsons. Dolphins running back Devon Achane is going to miss the rest of the year with a torn ACL. Breece Hall of the Jets week to week with a quad injury. I'm Dan Beyer.
5: Portions of the show are recorded. You want winners? He went 0 for 14 picking bowl games.
6: God bless football.
5: You want hot takes? He said Patrick Mahomes would be a disaster.
6: Really?
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6: All right, I have two segments here, two windows, as we like to say, to take phone calls. This one, and coming up at 3:45, 877-99 on Fox. Your thoughts from a tremendous football weekend, both on Saturday and Sunday. The NFL was ridiculous yesterday. But we have about 12 minutes here to take some phone calls. 877-99 on Fox. That is 877-99 on Fox. Have a fun show for you. No Taylor, no Mikey A, just me and you. I have crawled through a river of podcasts, God Bless Football, college football with Stu Gotts and Bear, and of course, Stu Gotts and Company, the show we do before the show. But we do have Frank Caliendo coming up in about 20 minutes. Looking forward to that. We'll talk about the Madden movie that he's not in, and we'll promote his two shows coming up here, frankonstage.com, right down here where I am. At West Palm Beach. So 877-99 on Fox, 4 o'clock hour. We have the weekend observations coming up, and we have the head coach of the University of Oregon, Dan Lanning, is going to join us in the second hour. So a lot to do here on the show, a lot of fun to be had. It was interesting over the weekend here, and again, Frank Caliendo in about 15 minutes. It was interesting over the weekend to see USC and Oregon play, to see that hit on their quarterback, and to see Dylan Raiola, of all people, who I had no idea was still playing college football, was a guy that we kind of mocked, not kind of mocked, we did mock for trying to be Patrick Mahomes. The reaction to that hit was amazing, and the way he played was unbelievable. You know, coaches say to players all the time, when I call your number, you have to be ready. And for the life of me, I cannot believe that Raiola was ready. I just, of all the people, I can't believe that he was ready. The NFL was fantastic yesterday. This is interesting, and I cannot recall a single example of what we are witnessing in the NFL. Drake May was a quarterback that we watched play in the Super Bowl not too long ago. Like 7 or 8 months ago. And it looks to me like Drake May, again, he is 7 or 8 months removed from taking the Patriots to the Super Bowl. They were a game away from winning it all. And if you watch their game against Jacksonville yesterday, and I asked you, hey, that quarterback playing for the Patriots, do you think he's ever played in a Super Bowl? You would have laughed at me and said, hell no. Drake May, it appears, and I'd be interested to hear from Dan Beyer on this, who I can't see for some reason, but I can speak to. Dan, it appears to me that Drake May forgot how to play the game of football. He is lacking confidence. He is not the same person we saw play against your Seahawks in the Super Bowl. He was like a clown out there. It was a clown show. It was ridiculous. And I can't think of a guy
7: who has gone from where he has been, which is playing for a Super Bowl, to a guy who looks

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12: 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While star-studded performances drew thousands to Virginia Beach for the 41st annual Farm Aid fundraiser over the weekend, regional agricultural leaders say the mission hits close to home for southwestern Virginia growers.
13: Organizers behind the event, which has raised more than $90 million for local agriculture since 1985, say strengthening direct-to-consumer pipelines is critical. Farm Aid Culinary Director Carolina Reed.
14: Sometimes there is a disconnect between ingredient and what we put into our bodies. And so from my role and perspective, it's really about connecting everybody who eats to where their food is coming from. Farmers are the backbone of what we eat, everything that we do.
13: Local agricultural advocates say expanding those consumer connections helps fuel regional distribution networks, moving fresh produce from southwestern Virginia fields directly to Roanoke Valley markets. Ian Price, WFIR News.
15: I'm Dan Patrick, and this is Above the Noise. In the NFL, the distance between winning and losing is often measured in inches, seconds, and mistakes. Sunday offered a perfect reminder. 12 games decided by one score. An afternoon filled with teams separated not necessarily by talent, but by a penalty here, a turnover there, one missed tackle, or a third down that couldn't be converted. That's where coaching and discipline become so important. The winning touchdown, the fourth down stop, the QB marching his team down with 2 minutes left. But games are rarely decided by one play. They're built from dozens of smaller moments that eventually become the difference. A careless penalty in the second quarter matters, so does a wasted timeout. The NFL's designed for parity, and Sunday showed us those margins have become so thin. Talent gives teams a chance to win, but when nearly everyone is talented, the teams that make the fewer mistakes are usually the ones celebrating when the clock reaches zero. I'm Dan Patrick, and this is Above the Noise.
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5: Here's your sports radio forecast. Today, look for mostly sunny skies throughout the day with a high around 76. Tonight, skies will be partly cloudy with lows around 56. Look for additional sunshine as we reach Tuesday, highs in the low 80s, and more of the same as we hit the midway point of the week on Wednesday, highs in the upper 80s. And that's your forecast on Sports Radio.
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0: from Sports Radio. Here is your Virginia Sports Minute. I'm Gene Marano. College football, Virginia Tech is 4-0 after beating Boston College on the road in the rain on Saturday, 21-14. Head coach James Franklin.
1: There's part of me that's going to say this wasn't the prettiest win, but there's part of me that says it was as pretty as it gets.
0: UVA bounces back from a loss to West Virginia with a 42-3 thumping of Delaware head coach Tony Elliott.
2: I thought what you saw tonight was a reflection of how they responded. We had really good energy and focus.
0: 4-0, JMU rolls along with a 46-20 thumping of Old Dominion, Duke's head coach Billy Napier.
3: To be 1-0 in the conference play and then the streak over the in-state opponents continues, and this team has a lot of room to continue to improve.
0: NFL, the Carolina Panthers lose to the Cleveland Browns 21-18 head coach Dave Canales.
4: Game of execution. Couple of red zone fringe opportunities, you know, came away with field goals, not touchdowns.
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5: ABC News, I'm Brian Clark. At midnight, bans on certain Canadian alcohol, dairy products, and motorcycles go into effect in the U.S. as the trade war continues. President Trump told reporters in the Oval Office,
6: "Well, they want to have a deal with us. They call us all the time. The problem is that they've treated the United States very unfairly. They have been one of the worst countries in the entire world. You know, we get along with China, we get along with the people, and we make good deals, but Canada's been really very difficult to deal with, actually."
5: Tomorrow, the president will host a meeting of tech leaders at the White House to discuss artificial intelligence. He's criticized calls to slow the pace of the technology. Anthropic CEO Dario Amodei has been vocal about the need for regulation. A source familiar with his plans tells ABC Amodei will attend. The president said the arrests of five British men near an American-controlled airbase in England might be linked to Iran. British authorities have not said that. The five men have been released on bail. This is ABC.
7: Here's your sports radio forecast. Today, look for mostly sunny skies throughout the day with a high around 76. Tonight, skies will be partly cloudy with lows around 56. Look for additional sunshine as we reach Tuesday, highs in the low 80s. And more of the same as we hit the midway point of the week on Wednesday, highs in the upper 80s. And that's your forecast on Sports Radio.
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1: Jalen Brunson will get the bag when he is up. He's the king of New York. We'll celebrate Jalen Brunson. He's going to go to the Hall of Fame. We're going to retire his number, all of this. But is he going to pay everybody else? He already drew a line in the sand with not paying Mitchell Robinson.
2: Mm-hmm.
1: Right? Is he really going to pay Karl Anthony Towns? I don't think he is.
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5: A dog day afternoon. I'm Anish Shroff with this Panthers update.
6: Winning doesn't happen by accident. 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
7: 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Prior results do not guarantee a similar outcome.
5: Throughout Sunday's game, the Panthers had their chances, but head coach Dave Canales said Carolina just couldn't capitalize.
8: Not surprised at the fight in this group. We know we can do that. What we're trying to figure out is playing consistent football from snap one to the end. The red zone opportunities on offense coming away with field goals. Defensively speaking, we had some great opportunities for turnovers, probably four of them at least. We weren't able to take advantage of those. Those are game-changing plays, so we can do a better job. I thought our defense settled into some really good football, but we gave them life. And when you got a team that's building momentum, that's starting to find really good football, you give them a chance, all of a sudden you open the door. We got to make sure we address those things and attack them, and that's the next step for us.
5: Attrition became an issue, too. The Panthers lost both starting corners to injury. Wide receiver Jalen Coker had to leave the game as well. And Bryce Young clearly was not 100%. An early bye week helps. That comes in week five. But first, a Sunday night home tilt against Detroit. I'm Anish Shroff on the Carolina Panthers Radio Network.
4: 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The difference is Charlotte. UNC Charlotte.
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0: And here's what you need to know.
11: The Minnesota Vikings today traded quarterback J.J. McCarthy to the New York Giants. In return, the Vikings get a fifth-round pick in the 2027 NFL Draft. Here's Vikings GM Nolan Teasley on why they did the deal.
12: To get an asset that, in all honesty, is going to help us in the future, or it could help us this season. We don't know, you know. So to have another asset that can help us continue to build, because this, as the season and this roster, it's going to constantly evolve, and today's another example of that.
11: More Vikings news tonight. Josh Oliver is likely done for the season with a torn biceps muscle. Giants lost edge rusher Brian Burns with a torn ACL suffered in their win over the Titans. Baker Mayfield could miss 2 to 4 weeks because of a dislocated thumb. Head coach Todd Bowles says Jalen Daniels will be the starter for week four as the rookie gets the nod against the Packers. Packers head coach Matt LaFleur said the team won't open up the practice window for Micah Parsons. Dolphins running back Devon Achane done for the year with a torn ACL. Jets tailback Breece Hall week to week with a quad injury.
0: Portions of the show are recorded. You want winners? He went 0 for 14 picking bowl games.
2: God bless football.
0: You want hot takes? He said Patrick Mahomes would be a disaster.
2: Really?
0: You want baseball news? He doesn't even know who Kyle Tucker is.
2: Oh, okay.
0: In his personal record book, Kevin Durant hasn't won a ring yet.
2: I'm just telling you that's what he's doing.
0: You're listening to the man who made falling upwards an art form.
2: It's crazy.
0: This is Stu Gotts and Company live.
13: Mikey, are you ready for the week 10 observations?
14: Ready as I'm going to be.
13: Let's do it. Mikey! Was yelling a lot this weekend. My TV. All my bad bets.
14: Oh, and you had a lot.
13: Oh, I know. That's why I was yelling. As an undrafted player, he knew he had his work cut out for him and that opportunities would be few and far between. But when he got his chance, he made the most of it. And then some. Leading the NFL in touchdowns in 2021 and 2022. But an Achilles injury sidelined him, and people thought that could be the end of his career. But Mikey, you should never, ever count him out. And just like that, make no mistake about it. Pending a physical in the nation's capital, our boy, Austin Eckler, is back.
14: Yes.
13: Pending a physical.
14: Pending a physical.
13: Drake May be a bust. Drake May, more like Drake maybe not.
14: Nah.
13: Nobody has gone from having it to not having it faster than Drake May. Mikey, you know what the D in Drake May stands for?
14: Doesn't have it.
13: Yeah, you are on your game. Look at you. Yes. In 20 years, we'll never be able to explain how Drake May made a Super Bowl before Josh Allen or Lamar Jackson. Jesus.
15: Or Caleb Williams.
13: Well, been a minute. Hey, just rest. In a second. Where was it? A lot
14: or
13: of footballs.
14: Herbert.
13: Or Herbert. Well, I'm tired of Herbert. Jesus. And Harbaugh. And McDaniel. You know what time it is in New England right now?
14: What time is it?
13: Panic time. You know what the P in Patriots stands for, Mikey?
14: Panic.
13: Boom. I didn't have to turn the audio on to tell you that Mark Schlereth was calling Panthers Browns. Stink.
14: Poor Stink.
13: That was a good game. I mean,
15: I could guess every game he's calling every week.
13: It was a good game, but they were all good games. Browns 2-1. Those fans didn't seem to mind cheering for Deshaun Watson towards the end of that game yesterday. Sorry. Tricky topic. But they were cheering. Buffalo Bills, do me a favor and burn those jerseys. Thank you. Terrible.
14: Yeah.
13: Awful.
14: Those were ugly.
13: You're in a new stadium, second game. Just wear the traditional Buffalo Bill jerseys, uniforms, all of it, right?
14: Taylor, you remember when you said those were the ugliest jerseys you've ever seen?
15: Yeah.
14: Turns out you were right.
15: Yep.
13: Yep. Jim Harbaugh, do it without Connor Stallions. Browns fans changing their tune about Deshaun Watson now that they've won two straight. Embarrassing. Also, the Stu Gotts is strong in you.
14: Yeah.
13: Care about my feel good, man. I mean, what he did off the field is awful, despicable, and probably shouldn't be playing football anymore. But he is playing football. And Browns fans, they felt good yesterday. And they're 2-1. And the Stu Gotts is strong in all of them. I don't like that label, Till. don't know why I'm blaming you. I wrote them. Giants, Titans. That was less football and more rock fight.

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7: 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While star-studded performances drew thousands to Virginia Beach for the 41st annual Farm Aid fundraiser over the weekend, regional agricultural leaders say the mission hits close to home for southwestern Virginia growers.
8: Organizers behind the event, which has raised more than $90 million for local agriculture since 1985, say strengthening direct-to-consumer pipelines is critical. Farm Aid Culinary Director Carolina Reed.
9: Sometimes there is a disconnect between ingredient and what we put into our bodies. And so from my role and perspective, it's really about connecting everybody who eats to where their food is coming from. Farmers are the backbone of what we eat, everything that we do.
8: Local agricultural advocates say expanding those consumer connections helps fuel regional distribution networks, moving fresh produce from southwestern Virginia fields directly to Roanoke Valley markets. Ian Price, WFIR News.
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11: The Who's deliver on UVA Strong Day. Hey, John Freeman here for your Virginia Farm Bureau Insurance Cavalier Minute. On Saturday in Scott Stadium, it was UVA Strong Day as the Virginia football team honored the lives of Lavelle Davis Jr., Deshaun Perry, and Devin Chandler. In front of those players' families, the Who's shined in a 42-3 win over Delaware to move to 3-1 on the season. Here's head coach Tony Elliott after the game.
12: I know a lot of folks showed up to celebrate this team, to watch a football game and watch us compete against an opponent. You know, those families came back just hoping that they can, you know, feel the presence of their son one more time, all right, because they don't get to do that every single day. So to have an opportunity to come out and play for something bigger than yourselves, there's no greater honor. And so extreme privilege to be the head coach of the University of Virginia and to carry forth the legacies of Lavelle, Devin, and Deshaun every single day. Just happy that we were able to give them something to feel good about, hopefully, to bring some peace and comfort.
11: With your Virginia Farm Bureau Insurance Cavalier Minute, I'm John Freeman.
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7: From Sports Radio, here is your Virginia Sports Minute. I'm Gene Marano. College football, Virginia Tech is 4-0 after beating Boston College on the road in the rain on Saturday, 21-14. Head coach James Franklin.
8: There's part of me that's going to say this wasn't the prettiest win, but there's part of me that says it was as pretty as it gets.
7: UVA bounces back from a loss to West Virginia with a 42-3 thumping of Delaware head coach Tony Elliott.
9: I thought what you saw tonight was a reflection of how they responded. We had really good energy and focus.
7: 4-0 JMU rolls along with a 46-20 thumping of Old Dominion. Duke's head coach Billy Napier.
10: To be 1-0 in the conference play and then the streak over the in-state opponents continues. And this team has a lot of room to continue to improve.
7: NFL, the Carolina Panthers lose to the Cleveland Browns 21-18 head coach Dave Canales.
11: 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A couple of red zone fringe opportunities, you know, came away with field goals, not touchdowns.
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0: ABC News, I'm Brian Clark. Five British men arrested on terrorism and explosive charges near a U.S.-controlled airbase in southwest England have been released on bail. And President Trump said in the Oval Office,
12: I will tell you, I would have said, don't let them have bail.
0: British counterterror police say the investigation continues and that the five men are still under stringent bail conditions. The president also promised that gas prices would soon fall, even as higher prices threaten Republican chances in the midterm elections. Prosecutors in New York State are reopening a criminal investigation after a woman sued Cornell University, alleging she was drugged and raped by a group of men at a Cornell fraternity and that no criminal charges were filed. The district attorney says the woman did not allege she was drugged against her will when she first reported the incident in 2024. SpaceX successfully tested its Starship rocket and launched Starlink capsules while in orbit. This is ABC News.
4: Here's your sports radio forecast. Today, look for mostly sunny skies throughout the day with a high around 76. Tonight, skies will be partly cloudy with lows around 56. Look for additional sunshine as we reach Tuesday, highs in the low 80s. And more of the same as we hit the midway point of the week on Wednesday, highs in the upper 80s. And that's your forecast on Sports Radio.
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1: 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And our thanks to Dan Lanning for joining us in that last segment. Taylor, we've talked enough football today. 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

Here's your sports radio forecast. Today, look for mostly sunny skies throughout the day with a high around 76. Tonight, skies will be partly cloudy with lows around 56. Look for additional sunshine as we reach Tuesday, highs in the low 80s. And more of the same as we hit the midway point of the week on Wednesday, highs in the upper 80s. And that's your forecast on Sports Radio.

0: a planned play, or was that
1: a called play? It looked
0: quick
1: like.
0: I'm
2: how does that go down as a zero reception? Like, shouldn't that be a rush?
0: Yeah, I saw.
2: Technically, it's like zero for 82 yards.
0: I saw, what is it? Ian Rappaport posted the oddest line of all time stat wise. It was zero catches for 80 yards.
2: That was a beautiful play.
0: Touchdown. Yo, Debo, we talked about it early before the season started. Even Dan Beyer said, if Debo were going to succeed anywhere, it's with Kyle Shanahan. I don't know if anyone else knows how to use Debo in that way, but Debo Samuel looks good. The Niners look strong. And
3: they
0: listen,
3: look really good.
1: Let's hear you say it, though, Rich, about the Cardinals. They're not as pitiful as you made them sound all offseason.
0: Perhaps, but they're still not going to win games. That game against the Chargers, that was just the Chargers stinking. Here's a good one, because they put
1: the
0: Giants.
1: So you think that's going to be their only win of the year?
0: It's possible.
3: He's doubling down on it.
0: They play the Giants this
1: week. I hope we could get some more food out of this.
0: They have a chance against, because they're playing the Giants, and they're actually favored by a point this weekend. But after that, then they play all powerhouse teams.
2: Rich's heels are inches into the soil.
0: I'm just saying. I'm digging them in.
1: Even if they get number two, though, Rich, that's one more than you predicted.
3: Exactly. That's why we get free lunch.
0: You know, I'll say this. The injuries, people are like, man, your Niners are getting banged up. Did you hear Dan Beyer's report? Achan, Myles Garrett, you know, we talked about, you know, Breece Hall. Like, every team's stars are going down. Like, Baker Mayfield's out.
3: Rib.
0: Yeah, but I'm saying Mike Evans, luckily, you know, if that's a rib strain, a few weeks, but that's a painful. Like, we talked to the other day about severity and pain are two different things. In that moment, Mike Evans looked like he was in pain. But sometimes a guy could tear his Achilles and he looks like, oh, man, shucks. So I think every team's banged up. So I'm not concerned about the Niners. Trent Williams will be fine, it seems. He had a stinger. A couple guys in concussion protocol. But Mike Evans, that looked painful. But it's not like he tore his ACL or something. It's a rib injury, right?
4: He has a chance to play in week four.
0: We'll see. But yeah, it's a lot. My other observation, a lot of injuries. Every team is so, like, Achan, just like that, done for the season. Breece Hall looks bad. Like, so many. So we'll get some more observations next. CNR on FSR.
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8: 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All he's turned out to be is Clay Hilton in a Bentley.
7: This is The Odd Couple with Rob Parker and Kelvin Washington.
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10: I'm Dan Patrick, and this is Above the Noise. In the NFL, the distance between winning and losing is often measured in inches, seconds, and mistakes. Sunday offered a perfect reminder. 12 games decided by one score. An afternoon filled with teams separated not necessarily by talent, but by a penalty here, a turnover there, one missed tackle, or a third down that couldn't be converted. That's where coaching and discipline become so important. The winning touchdown, the fourth down stop, the QB marching his team down with 2 minutes left. But games are rarely decided by one play. They're built from dozens of smaller moments that eventually become the difference. A careless penalty in the second quarter matters, so does a wasted timeout. The NFL's design for parity, and Sunday showed us those margins have become so thin. Talent gives teams a chance to win, but when nearly everyone is talented, the teams that make the fewer mistakes are usually the ones celebrating when the clock reaches zero. I'm Dan Patrick, and this is Above the Noise.
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7: And here's what you need to know.
20: Trade went down in the NFL today as the New York Giants have acquired quarterback J.J. McCarthy from the Minnesota Vikings. Here's Vikings GM Nolan Teasley explaining why they did the deal.
21: To get an asset that, in all honesty, is going to help us in the future, or it could help us this season, we don't know, you know. So to have another asset that can help us continue to build, because this, as the season and this roster is going to constantly evolve, and today's another example of that.
20: And that asset is a fifth-round pick going from the Giants to the Vikings for McCarthy, who was one of two first-round picks by the Vikings in 2024. Giants, by the way, lost edge rusher Brian Burns for the year with a torn ACL. Vikings wide receiver Justin Jefferson has a chance to play in Week 4 against the Dolphins despite an ankle injury. Mike Evans day-to-day for the 49ers with a rib strain. Dolphins running back Devon Achan out for the year because of a torn ACL. And Buccaneers quarterback Baker Mayfield will miss 2 to 4 weeks. I'm Dan Beyer.
22: And now,
7: this is...
23: Ladies and gentlemen,
7: this is The Odd Couple with Rob Parker and Kelvin Washington.
8: News is out about the Pistons and their and Jalen Duren. And for whatever reason, the Pistons finally have some pieces to try to put together something, make a real run. And the first thing you do is you don't go and get Cade help. You take away one of your building blocks because you're stuck on whether you give them 200 or 220 or 240 or whatever the number may be. It's the NBA. Guys have been getting overpaid for a long time who haven't produced anything, especially in the postseason, if they even make it to the postseason. So why they're holding the line on this kid, I don't get it. I think it's a mistake by the Pistons, and I think stop being cute when you have talent.
7: This is The Odd Couple with Rob Parker and Kelvin Washington.
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9: Not surprised at the fight in this group. We know we can do that. What we're trying to figure out is playing consistent football from snap one to the end. The red zone opportunities on offense coming away with field goals. Defensively speaking, we had some great opportunities for turnovers, probably four of them at least. We weren't able to take advantage of those. Those are game-changing plays, so we can do a better job. I thought our defense settled in some really good football, but we gave them life. 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
10: Welcome into Panther Talk, presented by Firehouse Subs, the official sub of the Carolina Panthers. Anish Shroff, Jim Zocchi, Eugene Robinson, and the head coach of the Carolina Panthers. Big week coming up with Sunday night at Detroit, but let's revisit this past Sunday. I know you said after the game there were a number of plays that you thought, hey, if this happens, could have maybe changed some things, but was there one in particular that stuck with you on that plane ride back?
11: There's a bunch. But I will say just, giving Deshaun Watson another opportunity was a big one, in a negative way, just, being up in his head or neck area and leaving the discretion of the officials, for that. I saw it live. I was not opposed to the call live. As you look at it later on, there's some gray area, but the bottom line is we got to be disciplined about those things. But I'll flip that on the other side, and I'll also say our defense, they got the ball back. Our defense stopped them. We had a minute to go with no timeouts, and as long as we got time and downs, we're comfortable winning the game on the last play or sending it to overtime. And I had full confidence in Bryce and the group getting the ball down into an area. And Ryan had been spectacular on the day with field goals. So that fourth down stop right there.

0: This was one that has stuck with me because it talks about the character and the toughness of this group.
1: When you're in a game and you're hit with just an avalanche of injuries one after another, what impact does that have on play calling and in-game adjustments when it's guys who maybe don't have the first team reps as the first teamers?
0: It's a challenge, and that's why, you know, I can talk about Bryson Germain and John Mechie, who stepped in and really filled in some roles and gave us a chance, you know, and made some big plays, a touchdown catch for Mechie, for Bryson, a big, big, huge goal ball that we needed that kind of got us on the other side of it right before the fourth quarter. And, you know, just watching guys step into roles of Caleb Evans, hopping out there, giving us quality snaps outside at corner, and doing a heck of a job. So these guys that have been clued in, waiting for opportunities, you know, and waiting to show how they can help their teammates.
2: Coach, can you I want you to outline this, because when the quarterback rolls out, a right-handed quarterback rolls out to the left-hand side, the mechanics and throwing the ball behind you, throwing the ball in front of you, it all changes. Can you explain that? Because I was trying to explain to someone, like, it's not easy just rolling out to the left and throwing a ball with your right hand.
0: Yeah,
2: can you talk about that?
0: It's like special shortstops. They can play to their glove hand and they can go backhand and throw it over top, but you got to get your hips out of the way. And so when you're rolling to the right, you're easily set up going that direction if you're right-handed. When you're going to the left, you got to clear that front hip and make sure that you get your hand in and adjust. And plus, everything's moving with you that way. So there's a lot of vectors and a lot of, you know, different geometry that I'm not quite, I couldn't give you the equations.
3: Still sports science, yeah.
0: But yeah, but the quarterbacks are doing that live bullets, you know, with somebody chasing you. And so, yeah, it's definitely a challenge. Some guys are better than others, you know, going a certain direction.
2: And also, we were talking about the fourth down play. You got a guy that's in your face as you're rolling out to the left and trying to throw that ball, square your shoulders, get your hips out of the way. It's a very tough play to make.
0: Absolutely. It really is. You know, and that's and for the defensive player as well, you're making a split decision on how do I approach this? Am I going for the ball? Am I going right for a strike zone, which is about the chest down to about the knees, right, to make and secure a tackle if that's the opportunity. And you want the guy to feel you there, you know. And so within the scope of the rules, you got that one-step clearance to be able to, you know, hit the quarterback. And that it, that impacts the quarterback over the course of time. And that's something that we teach in a legal way, you know. And so those decisions are critical, you know, but those are the ones that end up being big plays.
3: Sticking with Bryce, and you were previously talking about, you know, the defense really showing up at the end, giving you another chance. Him out there battling. Some guys left the game with injuries. Him playing through the injury during the course of the game. What did you learn about your quarterback? That wasn't like brand new, but just kind of reinforced your opinion of what a competitor he is out there.
0: He just wants to win, and he wants to lead. He wants to be there for his teammates. So if he can, if it's possible, Bryce is going to get back out there, and he's the one we want out there with the center in whatever capacity he'll give us, as long as we're cleared, you know, with medically, he's cleared to go back out there. And he finished. He finished with guts. He finished with some amazing throws and led us on a touchdown drive to take a lead. And I had no doubt in my mind when we got that ball back at the end that we were going to go down there and give us a chance to send it to overtime or win the game.
3: When he was out there and scrambling around, you saw him in the pocket, but he didn't, like, run beyond the line of scrimmage. Was he making a decision there? Was he able to not slide? Because some of there were chances where he could have run, but was he just not physically able to maybe make those kind of plays? He kind of working with what he had?
0: Could have been. And I've also just seen him have a lot of success extending plays all the way to the line of scrimmage, finding guys down the field over the course of the last 2 weeks. So I know he's got that in his mind, and he's got that aggressive mentality. Somebody's going to pop free for me right here, and I can make a big play. So I like that aggressive nature that he has. Mm-hmm. When there's yards out there, he'll get those sometimes. But, you know, it's at the discretion of the quarterback. The coolest part about playing quarterback is you got the keys to the car. And for those of you with kids who are driving, I got one.
2: You know that's right.
0: When you put them keys in their hands, you know, hey, they get to go as fast or as slow and wherever they want to. And so he gets to make those decisions.
1: When you look at the run game the last couple of weeks, it seems in the second half things got going. Is there something structurally that was different? How do you kind of assess where you guys are in the run game?
0: First of all, let's just say that the Cleveland Browns did an excellent job of executing their plan. And they played fast. They executed it. They tackled well. On our side of it, it's about finding the run game that will fit us. And we're in a deep dive right now, looking at the concepts that we want to lean into. We know how to protect those things and have complements around them, but we're finding the identity of this group together. And it's first down efficiency. we're not going to stubbornly just try to run the ball just to run the ball. It's a balanced thing. And, you know, for the first 2 weeks, we found a lot of efficiency throwing the ball. And so the point of the game is to make yards and score points. And we did that the first 2 weeks. We were still able to score on five drives yesterday, which is, if you're balanced and you make the right decisions, that's a good enough, you know, recipe to win the game. But it wasn't to the standard of what we're expecting from our offense. So we'll clue in and get the run game so we can be more balanced. Make sure we're in those second and medium, so the whole playbook, the whole call sheet is wide open for Rad. And that's where it starts right there.
2: And, Coach, let's stay on identity, because I thought the defense played exceptionally well. When we looked at the first game, 59 points, then 3 points, and now the other 18, 21 points, whatever it is. Look, where is your defense at? What's the identity of your defense? Because I thought they played an exceptional game.
0: It was huge improvement at the line of scrimmage over the last 2 weeks. Mm-hmm. And while the Falcons were able to, you know, produce some rushing yards by the end of it, for the most part, we did an excellent job against the Falcons. This past week, another great job up front, controlled the line of scrimmage, really. Deshaun had to extend plays. He had to find ways to get out, make yards with his legs, get on the perimeter to find it, because our rush was there. We were affecting the passer. He was able to extend it, but our defense, you know, we're matching concepts on the back half with a bunch of young guys out there, with Zig Wheatley, with Lathan Ransom, a second year player who really had some amazing plays and had a couple opportunities to change the game. And Will Lee was outside, inside in the slot, you know, doing some different things for a rookie to be able to be that versatile. Really impressed with that. And of course, Lee Hunter, he was a week better, and just making sure he was playing disciplined football, getting off of blocks, and really had one of my favorite plays in the game, and recontaining on Deshaun and running him down to where he couldn't get to the sideline. That's not easy to do. Mm-hmm. So some guys really stepping up in ways, adding to that identity that we have on the defensive side. But it was a really physical game. I'd like to see us tackle better. We missed a couple. But at the same time, the guys were flying around and hitting, and that's the style of defense that we want to play.
3: Yeah, we came within a whisker of us having a big day, talking about Willie and Caleb Evans making that big play at the end. On a Monday, and some folks that don't follow every tweet or whatever out there in social media, what can you tell us early in the week about what you know and can share about injuries from that game or from guys you hope to get back this week?
0: Yeah, we got pretty beat up, you know, and that's league-wide. You know, the first four games is when, you know, some of these things start to present themselves, because you really haven't played a full game. That doesn't really happen in the preseason, but you accumulate enough reps to where you feel like you can. Inevitably, things show up. And so we're right in the middle of dealing with that. And, you know, I don't want to give anything definitive. You know, the one thing I know is J.C. Horn got a pretty significant quad injury, and I'll talk about not the detailed extent of it, but just we know it's a serious one, and we're still doing the workup on it, and second and third opinions and evaluation of all that. But I'm just sick for JC. You talk about a guy that was so ready and just looked great from the time we came into camp all the way through into the season. His energy at practices, challenging things, like bringing out the best in the offense, the versatility we were able to use him with, starting off with these first couple of games. I'm sick for JC, you know, not just because of this opportunity for him, but the leadership that he's presented to our group, a guy showing guys how to really go for it and how to really apply yourself to the whole thing, studying film, taking care of your body, working hard, and showing up on game day with everything you got. So
1: on the flip side of that, you do have a bye week in 2 weeks. Is there any chance for some reinforcements post bye week, post this Sunday?
0: Absolutely. And we'll know more and more about that, you know, as we go. And some of the guys started the season on PUP or on IR that could potentially come back and help us. And then the short-term things, the bumps and bruises and those types of things that might have kept guys like Nick Scott out with the rib. You know, a lot of these guys will be coming back full strength as we go into it. But our eyes and our heart is on this Sunday night, and we are so fired up to be back here, Bank of America Stadium. Get there early, a championship opportunity under the lights.
1: Does it feel, going into this week, a little like the first Rams game from the regular season last year, where you guys came out of San Francisco and you guys were beat up and you had the bye, you know, a week out, and it was, okay, can you go get through this week? And then you showed up, you played physical, you go win the game. I mean, is there a similar type of feeling? I know it's still early in the week, though.
0: There is a similar feeling to that. Just knowing, you know, for me, I get excited. And when we face challenges, when we face injury, different things, or the things we have to get better on in different in phases, it brings us together and it brings the staff together to find solutions. It brings the team, the players together to support each other, and knowing that it's going to take a full group effort, and we can play our best football with anybody who we have out there, as long as we trust, as long as we go out there with everything we have. And guys, understand, if you're out there for the first time, the rest of these guys got your back. And it brings us, it really does. It really is galvanizing in a way, especially when it's a primetime game. Yeah. You know, then it adds a little extra juice, you know. And while I try not to play that up too much, I don't want guys to miss the moment and how special these moments are, you know, to be able to play in a primetime slot. So it's just another football game.
2: I just got chill bumps, man. Man, coach, I just got chill bumps. You're right.
0: You know, so it's twofold. Field's still the same size. All that's the same. Can we focus and do our job? But at the same time, look around. Breathe it in, hear the sounds, feel the feeling. That's what championship moments feel like.
1: Head coach Dave Canales. 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
1: 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Before we dive further into what happened Sunday in Cleveland, perspective's important. One, silver linings playbook, but the Saints lost. The Buccaneers lost. The Falcons somehow won on Thursday night after getting plastered by the Panthers the previous Sunday. So if the playoffs were to start today, Carolina technically would host a playoff game. Just wild. But yes, that is more or less the state of the NFL through 3 weeks. It's hard to get a read on anybody. Seattle loses to Washington with Marcus Mariota starting at quarterback. Drake May looks like he has lost the mystique altogether. The Rams, who were inevitable, are 1-2.
2: That's right.
1: And then, oh, by the way, the Raiders, who haven't been relevant in two decades, are 3-0. Nothing makes sense
3: with Kirk Cousins, not the number one overall pick at the controls. No, it's a mess. And now the league is that way. I think there's a lot of injuries in the league, too. But like to your point, Mariota comes in and does a better job than in some ways Jaden Daniels did. And as far as the NFC South, it's that old joke about, I don't have to be faster than the bear, I just have to be faster than you.
2: That's it.
3: And that's kind of like the race in the NFC South is, as we know, last year being in a three-way tie at 8-9 to win the division last year. But, yeah, so, I mean, yeah, big perspective is, you know, there's a long way to go. Everybody's got injuries, and so you just kind of survive in advance, kind of like the old NCAA tournament terms for that right now. But Panthers do have some, you know, they've always been really developmental here, Eugene. So we talked about late in the game with the coach, you've got, you know, Will Lee out there and A. Caleb Evans almost could have been heroes based on the combination that would have had that last pick. That would be the headline of the story today.
2: That would have been the story today, is how that Coach Canales was able to go ahead and rally the troops to go ahead and put guys in places to go ahead and make plays. And don't forget, I mean, everybody wants to be a starter. Anyway, you're looking for that chance. And to your point, there's too much parity in the league. There's too much. I mean, I don't care what team you're facing. Anybody can beat anyone at this juncture. There's no prohibitive favorites at all. Kansas City, everybody's talking about, anyway, Kansas City's Patrick Mahomes is going to be coming back late. I wonder what they're going to look like. They're going to probably struggle. Well, they're 3-0. Mm-hmm. All right, so that team.
1: This was the year the Chargers were going to take the step with Justin
2: exactly.
1: Herbert. They're 0-3.
2: And they're 0-3. And so there's so much parity in the league that anything can happen. I like, even after this game that we lost to Cleveland, I'm sitting to saying to myself, I'm like, you know what? We got a really good ball club. I mean, we had 2 fourth downs that we were aggressive trying to go ahead and make the play, and we overcame those, and we took the lead. We took the lead off of 2 fourth downs. Everybody's saying, well, hey, what, 4th down, if you don't take that and you kick it or whatever you do, then you got a long. I said, yeah, but we still took the lead. We took the lead in the fourth quarter off of 2 fourth downs that were really consequential earlier that put points on the board.
1: And if you look at the way the Panthers won last year, going for it on 4th down was a big part of their identity.
2: Yes.
1: They were amongst the most aggressive teams on 4th down. They converted a lot of big 4th downs. In fact, they had the highest rate of scoring drives on drives that featured a 4th down conversion. Mm-hmm. So when they converted a 4th down, they generally scored on that drive, and they did it at the best rate in the NFL. So that is part of their DNA, right? They use the analytics. They look at the situation. Hindsight, 2020, yeah, probably would have been better to play field position in hindsight.
2: But I like the aggression. I love the aggressiveness.
1: But of all the coulda, shoulda, woulda plays, and we talked about this, Jim, on the air, the one that stuck with me the most, because I thought the trickle-down effect would have been massive, was very early on, first Cleveland drive. Deshaun Watson throws late toward the sideline. Will Lee is there, and he drops the ball. If he makes that pick, it is a no-brainer pick six. Not only is it a pick six and it gets the Panthers on the board, but there was so much angst, and we felt it in the crowd. Even when the Browns came on the field for the first time for the home opener, it was a very muted reaction. They would have booed Deshaun Watson. They would have turned on the home team. Mm-hmm. And very quickly, Cleveland would have turned into what Atlanta turned into that previous Sunday, where now all of a sudden the home team feels like they're playing a road game. That was the one play out of all of them. I thought if that could have swung the pendulum so far to the Panthers' side, because now the Browns are playing as the bad guys in front of their home crowd for at least the next quarter or two until they can get it right. And you got a chance now to bury the team.
2: And let me just add another component to that. If if Lathan Ransom catches the ball, mm-hmm. I'm telling you, I'm like, you just changed the entire complexion of the game. So not only you got that play, and then you have that next interception, would be interception. If you get that, it's a totally different game. It's a totally different feel, and they are absolutely booing. They will be booing Deshaun Watson. He wouldn't have this love affair where, hey, everybody's happy for him. Oh, no. It'll be a totally different narrative.
3: This is, and again, it's not just for young players, but a lot of times they say, nice pass breakup, interception be better. Interception is great. Pick six, even better. So sometimes it takes getting your hand on a couple. Let's fast forward. Let's see what that looks like in 6 weeks or something when these guys get some more reps. For Will Lee being a rookie, for Ransom playing part of last season, learning his way and just at the very beginning of his second year right now. I just think even up front with Hunter Lee up front and some of these guys, like they're playing really well right now up front too with some of these younger guys that are out there. And Lee Hunter, I should say, not Hunter Lee. I always did it backwards. But these guys, Aaron Hall, that's what I was trying to say. Aaron Hall, the other one.
2: Yep.
3: You got some young guys that are really learning on the fly and getting a lot of reps really early in this season that will pay dividends as the road goes on.
1: Yeah, and I think one area where the math has changed a little bit, we kind of looked at this going into last week saying, okay, if you can hold the fort while some of these other guys can come back, Taylor Moten, Ikem Ekwonu, Jonathan Brooks down the road, okay, but now there's even more injuries, and now it's compounded, and so now you need the reinforcements, but you're losing from what you already have. So the injuries, that's not insignificant, but every team's got to deal with it. We saw the 49ers go through it a year ago.
3: They're still losing receivers.
1: They are. the one fundamental thing I think you can point to, though, that needs to get better. To be able to win in the NFL, you've got to be able to stop the run and run the football. And the Panthers right now are struggling on both of those ends. If you can't fix those, those are problems that we've seen now over a sample size of three games.
2: Yeah, but when you think about it, last week, the game last week, not this Cleveland game, but the game last week, there were some penalties that took at least about 50, 60 yards off the table. I mean, we ran the ball, I thought, really well, but I'm like, penalty, penalty, penalty, penalty. And so if it weren't for the penalties, I'm saying, okay, this is a really good offensive performance where you can build on, because – not only was Bryce throwing the ball well, but we were running the ball well. And so I really think that it's somewhat of a misnomer. I'm like, dude, we can run the ball. You just got to stop holding. You just can't be off sides. You know, we didn't do it as well, but we've been doing a combination of throwing the ball really well and then picking our spots running the ball. I don't mind that, because you got to score somehow. I would like for us to be a running team, 60-40, and 40% throwing the ball and letting Bryce eat, and really making our, you know, earning our living by running the ball. The other flip side is that we have to be able to stop it. I would love to be in the 8-man front on first down, every down, saying, we dare you. We dare you to go ahead and pass the ball. If you run the ball, you're going to get hurt. You're going to get hurt. And so I'm looking forward for us to be able to stop the run, and also us to go ahead and run the ball. And that, I think if we clear up the penalties, I think we can have that.
3: Chuba Hubbard had the first 16 running back carries yesterday. And then A.J. Dillon came in and I thought provided a little bit of spark in that running game. And then Chuba came back in. And now it's kind of like, okay, it started to loosen up a little bit. And so I'm not trying to put a lot on, like, it's A.J. Dillon. But I think, you know, maybe we had Brooks in there before. You know, maybe a little bit more early on to just mix it up. And that way you keep guys fresh all four quarters. That I thought, you know, Chuba was doing a lot, and they were hard. A lot of one-yard runs. I said earlier on a program today, I said, if Chuba ran for 100 yards, it was going to take 92 carries to make it happen yesterday, because he was running into a stacked box and it just wasn't happening.
2: And the box was stacked, dude. They had an 8-man front up there.
1: It was. They had an 8-man front. And then oftentimes what they also did, we saw, you know, that too high safety look.
2: Yes, he did.
1: And then the Browns said, okay, we're going to bring pressure. We're going to dare you to run. And again, now with that too high look, it takes away play action.
2: Yes.
1: And so that's where, again, I think that chess match will play out, because the Panthers have been really good off play action the first couple of weeks. Browns saw that, and they said, all right, we got to take that away. If they beat us running the football, they were okay with that, and we really couldn't get the run game going until later in that second half.
2: Second half, that's when I thought we came to life, and I thought Bryce came to life because we were able to run the ball. And I thought also the offensive line did a better job of blocking in that second half. For me, don't forget the sacks that were happening. There was so much pressure on Bryce the first half. I'm like, dang it, man, this There's no place to breathe.
3: And the Browns, you know, they broke tendency. I think we were expecting a lot more zone yesterday because the first week they did man. It didn't work out for them. Last week they did zone against Tampa Bay. They played much better. And they made a point. You know, Denzel's going to travel with T-Mac where he was going. Yep. And T-Mac was like, we didn't say his name yesterday.
2: Nope.
3: He had the two catches. I mean, the targets weren't even hardly coming his way. So that's a smart ploy by them, like, to break your own tendencies, even if it was successful a week before.
2: And when Jalen Coker got hurt, and that game, I said, oh, man, that changes everything. Because you already got a top corner on T-Mac, and now he's your guy. So now you're looking for that other guy who to throw the ball to, and it became Waller. Became the guy.
1: And to your point on Coker, Bill Barnwell in his ESPN.com column had a great statistical nugget. Bryce Young, when Jalen Coker is on the field, has a QBR in the 60s. When Coker is not on the field or doesn't play, it's in the 40s. And to give you an idea, that's the difference between being a top 10 quarterback and being in the 25 to 30 range.
2: Gotcha.
1: Jalen Coker makes Bryce Young better. He makes the passing offense better because he gets open. He catches everything. So when you lose him, you know, we saw it a couple times. Bryson Tremaine was in there. Tremaine made some great plays, and to his credit, filled in about as admirably as you can ask. But there was some miscommunication, too, and you wonder if
3: the lack
1: Coker
3: of reps.
1: And Bryce are on the same page because they have more reps.
3: Yeah, the lack of reps has showed up, and there were some throws that are going, they're not running the same route and concept on this play. And that's going to happen when you're getting down to, like, I mean, your fourth and fifth special teams guy running a wide receiver. Again, solid, good player, but that's not who's practicing with the first team out there.
2: And quickly, when Moore ran that go route, here it is. I was thinking Jalen Coker ran a go route. Jalen Coker is faster than Moore. And he threw the ball way out there expecting that he's going to run underneath the ball, and he couldn't.
1: Yeah. Again, you're playing a bunch of these guys who are good back end of the roster guys, but they were playing in the second half of preseason games. Now you're expecting them to go win you a regular season game on the road. Tall order. Injuries are piling up. That's going to be something to watch this Sunday and moving forward after the bye week. You're listening to the Carolina Panthers.
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15: Anish Shroff, Jim Zocchi, Eugene Robinson, and we don't do this very often on this show, but we have some breaking news, somewhat breaking news.
16: Okay.
15: Our pal Jake DeLome, when he shows up to call the next game, won't just be Jake DeLome. We'll have the Hall of Famer Luke Kuechly, and we will have Grandpa Jake DeLome, granddaughter Charlotte, born on September 25th. Congratulations.
16: Congratulations, homie.
15: Jake DeLome.
17: Congratulations, Peepaw.
16: I know.
17: We have two grandchildren, and one is a Charlotte, one is a Mason. So welcome to that grandfather club. And Charlotte is a very popular name. So good choice there, too, by the family.
16: I want to know, what do you want to be called? Grandpa,
17: is Papa, Peepaw? I like Peepaw.
15: There's got to be some Louisiana Cajun word for grandpa that we're not aware
16: of. Yeah. But what a
17: I'm not going to speculate any further.
15: No.
17: We'll wait till we see it.
15: We'll get the official confirmation.
17: It could go in the wrong direction.
16: Congratulations.
17: Absolutely, yes, great.
15: Congratulations, Jake DeLome.
17: Man, we're so old now that we now called players who are now grandfathers.
16: I know.
17: Like we are.
16: Oh, my goodness.
17: I think we've been here a long time.
16: Ouch. We're old guys.
17: Well, if he needs a babysitter, we know. Spoil those grandkids.

0: know, what was that? 25 games, you said? You know, can you be, yeah, 5-12, so 5-20. So can you get me 12-8? You know, all right, that's respectable. 12-8, something like that.
1: I'm sticking by what I said last week, that Lincoln Riley is basically Clay Helton with the Bentley. That's the only difference between them. The record's the same. He's just making a lot more money to do the same thing that they couldn't wait to get rid of Clay Helton.
0: Are you telling him that Chrysler 300 that everybody thought was a Bentley? Remember that?
1: Yeah. That ain't no Bentley. That's a Chrysler.
0: That's a Chrysler 300. It's a nice car, but it ain't a Bentley. It's the iCouple of Fox Sports Radio. Hey, what's up? It's Kelvin Washington from The iCouple, and if you work in logistics, you know nothing moves without you. 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
17: Still 15 minutes away from kickoff. The Monday Night Football matchup is Philadelphia at Chicago. Case Keenum due to start at quarterback, but Tyson Bagent, after his concussion, did return to full practice Saturday and is active for Chicago tonight. Star running back of the Dolphins, Devon Achane, is out for the year with a torn ACL. The Giants acquired quarterback J.J. McCarthy from Minnesota for a fifth-round draft choice. Bucks QB Baker Mayfield will miss at least 3 weeks with a dislocated thumb. Brandon Ingram, now with the Clippers, will miss the start of the NBA season after surgery in May. Detroit's Jalen Duren will miss the start of camp as contract talks have stalled. The NHL regular season begins tomorrow. Also, tomorrow in Major League Baseball, the four wild card openers, including Philadelphia at 3-seed Atlanta. Philadelphia second baseman Luis Arraez will not be on the roster this week with a sprained ankle. Phillies will start Jesus Lizardo tomorrow as an opener.
18: One guy is happily divorced. One guy is happily married. One guy gets called daddy by his three beautiful daughters. Aww. One guy gets called daddy after a credit card approval. One guy won a state high school basketball championship. One guy only covered a state high school basketball championship. One guy's been inducted into three halls of fame. One guy has only mocked a hall. Does this seem weird to anybody else?
19: Hey, I heard that.
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1: 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Hit that subscribe button. After all that's done, tap the thumbs up icon, comment away. 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Don't forget TJ Houshmandzadeh. I don't know why I have issues with certain names, but TJ Houshmandzadeh never bothered me. I don't know.
20: That's if a good just, one.
1: You know what I mean? Like, when you look at it.
21: Mike Vrabel.
20: Mike Vrabel.
1: Mike
20: set
1: Vrabel.
20: You up the whole,
1: I just, yeah, yeah, I just can't. Mike
20: and then
1: Vrabel.
20: Now you get it right.
1: I couldn't say it when we
20: why
1: were doing
20: you
1: could, the story.
20: You know why you was too emphatic on the topic to get into it? You
22: to top the
20: wrong. You ready to get into it? Oh, to top the wrong set you back, too. You sound like Michael Jackson.
1: Yeah, but
20: I mean, Michael Mike Tyson.
1: I got over that, too.
20: Testosterone.
1: Testosterone.
20: There you go.
1: You could. You
20: why you can't do it when you need it?
1: You can teach an old dog new tricks, you know.
20: And Mike Vrabel.
1: Mike Vrabel.
20: There you you're only like six verbal. Months late, but you was there when you was being verbal with it.
1: Yeah, okay. Let's do some YouTube stuff. We got?
21: Got a lot of YouTube comments. People are really upset about what's going on there with the Dallas Cowboys and the Baltimore, as you mentioned it. Red Sox Pass 34 says, dumbass Shoddy and Dak are freaking greedy trying to stat pad passing TDs. They would have won if they would have ran the damn ball in the end zone. That's possible.
20: Yeah.
21: I do want
20: Lamar to run a little bit more.
21: This one hurts because it looks like he's a Raiders fan and East Oakland 3014 says Rob G looks like he uses a bidet.
1: What is that?
21: I don't know. Hey, we're supposed to be on the same team here, buddy.